0: first final. It's pretty impressive effort.
1: And Brisbane will be without important defender Noah Answorth for tomorrow's preliminary final clash with Hawthorn. That's the latest news in sport. I'm Jaden James.
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3: A fine and sunny day coming up today. Winds easterly, 15 to 20 k's an hour, becoming light later on in the day. Heading towards an expected top of 23 degrees, down to a low overnight of 9 degrees, ahead of a stunner tomorrow for the start of Carnival. Tomorrow, it's looking like 28 degrees and a beautiful sunny day.
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5: Well, it is, Mark, with you on Good Friday, and also a good day for kids at school as they'll be waiting for that bell to ring for the end of term and on holidays. 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
4: In church, we talk a lot about prayer, but what should prayer be like? I'm Tanya Harris of God Conversations. As a young girl, prayer was saying grace before meals, a few sentences of appreciation for our food. And in church, prayer was solemn, heads bowed, lots of silence, and people spoke in old-fashioned English. Then at my church as a young adult, prayer was loud, a bit like a football match with people standing with their hands in the air and all shouting at once. More recently, I visited a monastery where prayer was five times a day, starting at 4 a.m. and led by monks singing Gregorian chants. The styles of prayer are many, but the essence remains. Prayer is simply communicating with God and allowing God to communicate back. It's a posture of the heart. You can even pray right now, knowing God is listening. For more on having your own God Conversations, go to godconversations.com.
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0: Rock Melons. That word, L-O-V-E, love. Here is our word for today. It comes from Proverbs 3, verse 7. Do not be wise in your own eyes. Fear the Lord and depart from evil.
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1: Maybe you've been told you're too much or not enough. Maybe you've made choices you regret or carry pain that never seems to heal. And you wonder, would God really want someone like me? But the answer is yes, always yes. Psalm 34:18 says, "The Lord is close to the brokenhearted and saves those who are crushed in spirit." Jesus came for the wounded, not the polished, for the lost, not the perfect. His grace doesn't have a limit, and his love doesn't run out. You're not too messy, too late, or too far gone. You're exactly the kind of person he came to rescue. And when you place your broken pieces in his hands, he doesn't throw them away. He begins to rebuild something stronger, more beautiful, more whole than before. Your story isn't over. It's just getting to the good part.
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0: Loving the outcome and moving on. Today is the 18th of September. It is also National Cheeseburger Day for all the lovers of them out there. And read an e-book a day. 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And if you really want to speed it up, then you can read some of these e-books. 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
8: Are you procrastinating? I'm Danny Sinnott with Another Brave to Go. Yes, I procrastinate a lot, and someone in denial also once said, I'm not a procrastinator, I'm just extremely good at doing unimportant things. The reality is tough though, isn't it? When we have things that we need to do and we find ourselves playing dodgeball and avoiding a task at all costs, and yet the longer we avoid it, the heavier it hangs over our heads. We procrastinate for lots of reasons. Sometimes it's fear. Maybe we don't want to ask in case we sound silly. Or sometimes our request might come back with a no and we don't want to hear that. Sometimes we procrastinate because we have a task in front of us that's a big job and we feel overwhelmed, or we're avoiding it because it's just plain boring. A friend taught me to schedule. In other words, don't let it be ominous. Commit to whatever it is that you need to deal with specifics. And tell someone who can help you to be accountable in case you need to be. Schedule a certain date and time to deal with it. What are you procrastinating over today? 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
3: In this bulletin, concerns over increasing inflation, petrol prices rising, and New South Wales preparing for the bushfire season. With the details, I'm Jaden James. The Reserve Bank won't rule out another interest rate hike as early as this month. It warns inflation remains high as the conflict in the Middle East pushes up prices for certain goods. Governor Michelle Bullock has told a parliamentary committee, "We need to get on top of inflation."
4: I recognise that higher interest rates are difficult for Australians with mortgages who are also facing cost of living pressures, but reducing inflation is essential. High inflation hurts all Australians, and it is especially tough on people with lower incomes and those in vulnerable financial positions.
3: The United States has raised rates this week. Japan and Europe are expected to follow suit. Drivers are being warned there's little relief in sight as petrol prices skyrocket. Toby Goff reports.
5: National average prices for unleaded petrol have hit $2.37 a litre, with diesel reaching $2.78. Some communities are reporting prices up to 30 cents more at the pump. The escalating Middle East conflict continues to be a main driver, with crude oil prices jumping over the past week. NRMA spokesperson Peter Khoury says, unless something changes overseas, prices will not come down.
6: The wholesale prices continue to go up, and as long as that happens, we're going to see increases day in, day out.
5: Motorists are being encouraged to shop around, with some analysts now tipping price hikes of around 2 to 3 cents a litre each day.
3: Toby Goff reporting. New South Wales firefighters are ramping up hazard reduction burns in preparation for what's expected to be a high-risk fire season. Local brigades will be open to the public this weekend to provide advice on how locals can get ready. RFS Commissioner Trent Curtin says they'll be taking preventative action at every opportunity this spring.
7: To make sure that we can protect people as much as possible from the upcoming bushfire season, but it's a shared responsibility preparing for this season.
3: The bushfire danger period starts on October 1 for the majority of New South Wales. A Queensland teenager accused of posting extremist content online is due in court today after he was flagged by the FBI to Australian Federal Police. The Queensland Joint Counter-Terrorism Team have charged the 18-year-old with dozens of charges. In the NRL, the Newcastle Knights are calling on two of their breakout stars to stand up against a strong Warriors side in Sunday's semi-final. Jermaine McEwen and Francis Manu-Leilawa will start on the edges for the Knights at Eden Park. Coach Justin Holbrook says both players have come a long way since the start of pre-season.
8: Jermaine from the start of the year forced his way in, and now Francis with his opportunity has been outstanding for us. So yeah, to both our back rows, they're doing a great job.
3: Meantime, the NRLW final series kicks off tonight with the West Tigers up against the Raiders. That's the latest news in sport. I'm Jaden James.
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9: A fine and sunny day coming up today. Winds easterly, 15 to 20 k's an hour, becoming light later on in the day. Heading towards an expected top of 23 degrees, down to a low overnight of 9 degrees, ahead of a stunner tomorrow for the start of Carnival. Tomorrow, it's looking like 28 degrees and a beautiful sunny day.
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0: A voice for Toowoomba, a voice of fam with the Black Sorrows and Never Let Me Go. And black and white, not sorrows, but magpies, and definitely eyeing me off when I'm out there walking or on my bike. They haven't attacked me yet, but they're watching. Right now, I'm going to give you our riddle for today. Why did the outlaw steal the deck of cards? What do you think that is? Why did the outlaw steal the deck of cards?
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5: 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A lot can happen in 10 years. If you need to see significant change, it may not happen by the end of next week. But if you make some wise choices now, a decade from now, you could be a completely different person. Today's a good day to take that first step.
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0: Well, there's a song that we definitely hot from Shepherd, Dance on the Sun. And we're going to give you the riddle one more time if you missed it before. Why did the outlaw steal the deck of cards? The answer is he heard there were 13 diamonds in it.
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5: I made it to the shops the other day at 2 minutes before closing time. They're asking people to go to the registers, so I bolted around the aisles, picking up anything I had on my list and anything else I could find as well. I knew my time was short. I had to make some split-second decisions. I had my daughter with me, and when we made it to the checkout, she was freaking out because she thought we'd get locked up all night. I explained to her that we would pay for our stuff and they'd let us out. We had two different perspectives. I was in a rush to get as much as I could in my short time. She thought we were in a rush because we were doomed to supermarket imprisonment if we didn't make it to the doors in time. I think we can have different perspectives about our days on Earth too. Some people want to make the most of their time and be effective on this Earth. Others may be crippled with fear and have the wrong perspective about our time on Earth. Doctors tell us that 10 out of 10 people die. We'll all face our Creator one day, and we've got to make sure we're ready. And we need to do what God has called us to do. I love what the Bible says about this. In 2 Timothy 4 verse 5 it says, "Keep your head in all situations. Endure hardship. Do the work of an evangelist. Discharge all the duties of your ministry." No matter what comes your way, let's do what God's called us to do. Let's be prepared and let's keep eternity and heaven in mind in all that we do. I'm Matt Prater. For more, go to historymakers.tv.
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0: 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When you're looking for your dream home, leverage John's passion for real estate and understanding of the local market and turn your dreams into reality.
5: In this bulletin, the government changing skilled visa applications and the Treasurer discussing AI safeguards with Anthropic. With the details, I'm Jaden James. The construction industry has welcomed changes to skilled migration visas, but believes there is still more to do in solving labour shortages. Construction qualifications will be recognised at the same level as university degrees when applying for a visa. Master Builders Australia Chief Executive Danita Warne says it will make inroads on the current shortfall.
6: But our focus also turns to the fact that we need 140,000 additional workers now. If we don't do anything else to resolve labour shortages, we will consistently need another 85,000 per year.
5: The government has also announced that a ballot system will be implemented for backpackers to apply for their second or third year in the country. The tourism sector claims there's been no consultation before the changes were announced. The Treasurer has met with executives from a major AI company to find ways of maximising the technology's benefits. Jim Chalmers and Anthropic discussed safeguards to help mitigate risk. The discussions come ahead of Jim Chalmers delivering a key speech where he'll frame AI as a future driver of the economy. He'll admit the technology will automate some jobs, but demand for labour will shift to other areas. Drivers are being warned there is no relief in sight when it comes to the recent rapid rise at the petrol pump. The price of crude oil surged over the past week due to developments in the Middle East. Unleaded petrol has climbed to a national average of $2.37 a litre, while diesel has reached $2.78. The NRMA's Peter Currie says it's still best to shop around.
7: There are always going to be a cheaper, there's always going to be a cheaper service station in your local area, but these prices, the wholesale prices continue to go up, and as long as that happens, we're going to see increases day in, day out, probably 2 or 3 cents a day.
5: Experts say unleaded petrol could soon reach over $2.60. Australia and New Zealand could follow Canada and become associate members of the European Union. The European Parliament's president specifically named Australia and New Zealand as examples of countries that could deepen their relationship with the alliance. In sport, Sydney is embracing the challenge heading into tonight's AFL preliminary final against Fremantle at the SCG. Justin McInerney will return, but there is no recall for forward Joel Amati. Swans coach Dean Cox says they'll be ready to take on the minor premiers.
8: We've spent a fair amount of time looking at Fremantle, and I think you have to. All those games about where they're really effective, what can we try and nullify, and then from there, what do we need to expose at times?
5: Lewis Melikin will replace Callum Mills in Sydney's backline. And in golf, Aussie Adam Scott has fired in opening round 67 to be just one shot off the pace at the PGA Championship. That's the latest news in sport. I'm Jaden James.
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9: A fine and sunny day coming up today. Winds easterly, 15 to 20 k's an hour, becoming light later on in the day. Heading towards an expected top of 23 degrees, down to a low overnight of 9 degrees, ahead of a stunner tomorrow for the start of Carnival. Tomorrow, it's looking like 28 degrees and a beautiful sunny day.
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2: 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This is Russ Matthews with God in 60 Seconds. 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

0: of a guy that visited Ipswich on his way to Queensland for his concert there in Brisbane, Ed Sheeran and Celestial. Today's impossible question is this. 24% of people say that this contributes to road rage. Hopefully the road rage is getting less, but apparently this one, 24%, increases it. What do you think the answer is?
1: How do you feel about getting older?
2: Most times I don't feel as though I'm 74. And a lot of people say I don't act as though I'm 74.
3: Yeah, I'm 83. I realise I'm old, but I don't feel it. The whole thing with ageing for me is you've got to reinvent yourself.
1: As we get older, we need to adapt to a lot of changes. But one thing is certain, God doesn't change, and he values you, however old you are. For more about coping with getting older, go to messagesofhope.org.au.
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0: When did you last make time to stop and just be? And I mean really stop, no phone or distractions, just totally absorbed in the moment around you right now. I'm Dani Sinnott with Another Brave to Go. You know, I do this often. It might be just sitting outside in the sunshine and not doing anything else but being present. It might be listening to the birds and feeling the warm sun on my face or feeling the cool, gentle waves wash over my feet because I like that fun sensation of moving backwards really fast. Caramel ice cream in hand is even better because ice cream makes everything better, let's face it. I say time, though, because life has a really sneaky way of getting in the way of our best intentions. To some people, it might seem silly to schedule time for yourself or even selfish, but it's way more productive than pushing through. Jesus led by example because he took time out often too. And if he needed it, then what makes us think that we don't? In Matthew chapter 14, verses 22 and 23, it says, "Immediately Jesus made the disciples get out of the boat ahead of him onto the other side, and he dismissed them. And then after he dismissed them, he went back up on his own to the mountainside to pray." It's these times of true rest that God not only recharges our minds and physical batteries, but also our mental creativity. So if you're needing to solve a problem or pump out a creative idea, then make time on a regular basis with yourself to just stop and be. For more resources, podcasts and videos on doing life together, head on over to our website, braveenough.org.
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0: Need to Breathe and Sunshine. Looking for a sunny day tomorrow for the Carnival Flowers Parade. The impossible question along with the answer. 24% of people say that this contributes to road rage. The answer I've got here is spilling something. So people must be having a drink, their coffee, whatever it is, their flavoured milk while they're driving, water. Maybe perhaps just wait to get to the other end and drink it there. That is it for me for today, this week. Have a good one. Kids on holidays. Have a good holidays and looking for a great Carnival of Flowers tomorrow and the next couple of weeks. Cam and the Daily coming in very soon from 1. I'll catch you next week from 10. Bye for now.
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4: 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Here are 12 more painful things that happen when you stop being clear about what you want. 1. 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
3: In this bulletin, farmers criticising Labor's cuts on backpackers and major disruptions at international airports. With more, I'm Jaden James. The federal government is dismissing suggestions its crackdown on backpacker visas could threaten food security. The National Farmers Federation claims Labor's migration overhaul is reckless and potentially catastrophic. The government maintains its changes are responsible and sustainable. ASIO Chief Mike Burgess has accused politicians of not stepping in early and doing enough to counter anti-Semitism in the wake of the October 7 terrorist attack. Speaking on the Mitchell Unlimited podcast, Mr. Burgess says the Australian Jewish community was let down.
4: All of us should have stood up more. Maybe I could have shouted more. Political leaders could have said this is not right. I mean, a couple of them did do that, but not many of them did. It's okay to say this is happening, Gaza, you know, and actually by all means be critical of the state of Israel, but actually say, but we're not talking about Australians or people of Jewish faith. They're different.
3: The ASIO chief has also recently revealed that since the Bondi attack, four major terror plots have been thwarted. Arriving international passengers are facing disruptions around the country due to an issue with e-gates. The issue is hitting Sydney, Melbourne and Brisbane. Border Force says additional officers are being deployed to manually process passengers. New laws allowing medical cannabis patients to drive without facing automatic penalties have now passed New South Wales Parliament. Eligible drivers will be able to get behind the wheel with small amounts of THC in their system. The New South Wales opposition and some safety advocates believe the changes could put other road users at risk. Victorian Police Minister Paul Edbrook says the government is considering new laws to stop children from buying knives. It's believed the knife used to attack an 18-year-old woman in Deer Park on Wednesday night was purchased from Kmart. Mr. Edbrook says the government is considering more changes to the sale of knives.
5: Absolutely. At the moment, we're doing our research, we're looking interstate, we're looking at best practice across the nation, and we might have some more to say on that very soon, but certainly this is an issue that is very close to people's hearts when you look at images and video like we've seen over the last 24 hours.
3: This comes as the Victorian Labor government is pledging to introduce Jack's Law if re-elected. In the NRL, the Warriors are preparing to harness the atmosphere at a sold-out Eden Park when they take on the Knights in a do-or-die final on Sunday. Tanner Boyd has told Nine they are looking forward to putting on a show in Auckland.
6: I know the boys are pumped. We've been out there all week training, preparing. So, it's a pretty cool feel in there and I can't wait. So I'm looking forward to it.
3: The NRLW final series kicks off tonight with the West Tigers up against the Raiders. And in AFL, Essendon is in talks with former Bomber Mark Johnson about joining the club in a new tackling coach role for next season. That's the latest news in sport. I'm Jaden James.
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7: A fine and sunny day coming up today. Winds easterly, 15 to 20 k's an hour, becoming light later on in the day. Heading towards an expected top of 23 degrees, down to a low overnight of 9 degrees, ahead of a stunner tomorrow for the start of Carnival. Tomorrow, it's looking like 28 degrees and a beautiful sunny day.
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10: Alrighty, happy Friday. Are we in for a cracking next few hours? Alright, Cam here. Welcome to The Daily. Let's count you down and into the weekend. There is so much new music that has landed today. We're going to talk about it all. New albums from Franny Cash. We've got Corey Asbury's new album. Plus, your artist of the week for King and Country have dropped The Most Beautiful Colours. We're going to hear from both Joel and Luke a little bit later on, talking about this idea of the title track. We're going to play it for you, and so excited to do that a little bit later on in the show. We'll premiere the brand new track from Lloyd Nix that just released today in about half an hour, and we're going to check in and talk movies with our movie reviewer, Shane A. Bassett, as we head into the weekend. He's got his picks of the week lined up for you next to kick off the daily.
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0: Hey, you tune into The Daily. Happy Friday. All right, let's get you into the weekend with a rundown of our reviewer, Shane Bassett's Picks of the Week. Shane, welcome back to The Daily. Hello, mates.
1: Thank you for having me, as always. Hello, and hello, everyone.
0: All right, turning our attention to Netflix. This is one that you might have missed, but it's been propelled back into relevance this week because Sally Field won an Emmy for her performance in Remarkably Bright Creatures.
2: Occasionally, humans can be remarkably bright creatures.
0: This looks like a little bit of a feel-good tale.
1: Oh, absolutely feel-good. And you're right, this movie dropped on Netflix in May. So it's been a few months, but I had no doubt that Sally Field was going to get some recognition for this. It's a beautiful story. It's based on a book, a popular book I didn't know about. I have since read it, and the movie is fairly accurate to the book as well, which is highly unusual for some adaptations. But it's a story of a bond between a human and a very friendly octopus. Now, before you say anything, Cam, you might go, what? It is about a night clerk. She works in an aquarium. She's had some hard times, and she's going through a little bit of a life change. And she sort of talks unknowingly to all the animals in the aquarium. But one in particular, this lovely octopus, sort of gains her attention, and she sits there and talks all her feelings. And then it starts to talk back to her. It communicates to her. And they become friends. But it is a really nice story. I love Sally Field as well. That helps.
0: Sally Field, it seems like she is just timeless in her ability to perform a role and to perform it really well, which was highlighted this week when she won an Emmy for this performance.
1: Yep. Emmy Awards are the Oscars for television, and she won, and I picked it. She wasn't the favourite, but I was predicting that she would win for this beautiful film, and she did. She won the Emmy, and of course, she's been in movies her entire career and a lot of TV, but Mrs. Doubtfire, of course, I love Mrs. Doubtfire, and Smokey and the Bandit, and Steel Magnolias.
0: Yeah, there's so many.
1: She talked about Dolly Parton, her co-star in Steel Magnolias, when she won. So if you haven't seen Remarkably Bright Creatures, I highly recommend it. It is a beautiful film, and it will keep

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0: Are you tuned into The Daily? There is new music absolutely everywhere at the moment. From For King and Country, the new album's dropped. More on that a little later. We're going to roll out the title track here from Joel and Luke Smallbone talking about that. Also, Franny Cash has dropped her album called Here I Am. Honest to God, it's been a long night, been a hard fight, I'm barely making it. So too is Corey Asbury. We'll cover his new album off at the news desk very soon after another focus on another new song that's just landed today from Lloyd Nix. Now, his album, Paper Mache, is not due to drop until next year, but there's a couple of songs that over the last few months he's started to just drip feed for us. The latest just came out today. It's called Can't Take My Eyes Off Heaven. We're going to hear what he has to say about this song, and we'll roll it out and hit play on it for the first time next at The Daily.
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0: Are you tuned into The Daily? It's a massive day for new music. We've had projects from For King and Country, Franny Cash and Corey Asbury. We'll tell you more about Here's at the News Desk after we dive into some more new stuff.
1: This is the new cut. Brand new.
0: All right. This is hot off the press. It just landed today from Lloyd Nix. Now, you might remember Lloyd from a song called A Little More. In fact, Lloyd joined us on the show not that long ago, but he's been teasing this new song called Can't Take My Eyes Off Heaven for a little while now. This is just a little taste of what the song sounds like, if you missed it. We're about to play it for the very first time, but before we do, here's a couple of thoughts that Lloyd shared online as one of his kids was sleeping about what this song is and what it represents.
2: Okay, I'm talking really low right now because my kids are taking a nap, but I wanted to stop for a second and tell you guys about my new song that's coming out called Can't Take My Eyes Off Heaven. You know, many of you witnessed me experiencing a lot of wins last year. But some of you know my story, and you know my story ain't been no cakewalk. It seems like I've had a life filled with heartache and heartbreak. But one thing for sure that has never been broken is my relationship with Jesus. So the song says, you can take my prize on this earth, but you can't take my eyes off heaven. And I'm so happy that you guys get to hear this song really soon.
0: Yep, really soon, being right now. The new album from Lloyd Nix is going to be called Paper Mache, and it's slated for a release in March next year. But this new song just came out today. Lloyd Nix, Can't Take My Eyes Off Heaven. It's your New Music Friday premiere here at The Daily.

0: Are you tuned into the Daily? Happy Friday. It's a big day for new music. Let's dive into it at the news desk.
1: I like to get the daily news.
0: As well as new albums from For King and Country today. More on that later. Franny Cash has dropped her debut solo album. And so too has Corey Asbury called Out Sing the Angels.
2: We may not
0: In fact, here's a listen to one of the brand new songs called Blessed Be.

0: Yeah, it's just landed today on a recent episode of the Becoming Something podcast. Corey spoke a little bit more about the direction that life was going until Forrest Frank intervened that caused this 180 for his career.
1: And so it's just a complete shift for me, honestly, from running away, full steam ahead, the other direction, and then God kind of correcting me a lot through my brother, through Forrest, and going, hey, Corey, actually, you have an inheritance in this space. You're called to influence this space, and I need the purity that you carry, and that sounds so self-serving, in this space. And who cares if it's not perfect? It's not your job to save it. All you got to do is offer something pure and let me do the rest.
0: That's Corey Asbury. The brand new album, Out Sing the Angels, just landed today.
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5: In the late 80s and early 90s, scientists constructed a research facility in Arizona called Biosphere 2. It was built to study the interaction between life systems in a controlled environment. A funny thing happened with the trees, though. Researchers found that they grew quickly but fell over before they were of reproductive age. Why were the Biosphere 2 trees such pushovers? No wind. One commentator stated, the lack of wind created trees with much softer wood than the species would normally have in the wild. They grew more quickly than they did in the wild, but were harmed in the long run as a consequence. Just like challenges in life, wind is necessary for creating strong trees.
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0: Are you tuned into the Daily? Happy Friday. There's new music everywhere. And today is our final day to look at your Artist of the Week for King and Country. Counting down to today, all week, playing you a song from the album every single day. Even Luke Smallbone of King & Country joined us yesterday with an incredible preview on what we can expect and what we can now dive our ears into. We're going to reveal the title track if you haven't heard it and already chucked it on for a sneaky listen just yet. We're going to hear what Luke told us on the show yesterday about this concept and what was happening in the room when someone first said that phrase, the most beautiful colours. Also going to hear from Joel as he talks about, because Luke explained to us yesterday that it's talking about the idea of heaven. But for Joel, there is a very close connection to this song and there is someone dear to him that he lost after a four-year battle with brain cancer that he says will never be able to not think about when they sing this song. Are you going to hear him tell that story? And we're going to dive into this song. It's all ahead of us next hour at the Daily.
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4: In this bulletin, the coalition working on their migration policy and a technical issue at international airports resolved. Good afternoon, I'm Jaden James. The International Monetary Fund has sounded the alarm bell, urging the federal government to rein in spending amid fears of three more interest rate rises and a plunge in recession. Chris Andrews at La Trobe Financial says it's a perfect storm of financial pain.
5: So inflation spiked up in COVID, and it looked like it was coming down that golden path that we were talking about, you know, maybe 3 or 4 years ago, but it's kicked back up again, and unfortunately, because of low productivity, maybe we've held interest rates too low for too long. This is the situation we're finding ourselves in.
4: In its latest economic report card, the IMF said weak productivity growth is the nation's key structural challenge. The opposition says its migration policy, which is to be announced over coming weeks, will look at an intake of 170,000 people linked to housing supply. Government and One Nation have released their respective policies this week. Some industry groups are concerned those policies could lead to worker shortages in regional areas. Liberal leader Angus Taylor says the coalition will take a careful approach to a complex policy area.
6: We'll have more to say on this in the near future, in the coming weeks and months. We've already had a lot to say on it. What I can tell you now is if we're going to have immigration which is matched to the housing we have in this country, we know the cap has to be 170,000.
4: Labor is aiming to cap net overseas migration at 225,000 next financial year. A technical outage affecting e-gates at airports across the country has been resolved. The issue is causing disruptions for arriving international passengers at Sydney, Melbourne and Brisbane airports. Border Force says backlogs have been cleared, but the cause of the issue is still under investigation. Brisbane commuters are facing ferry disruptions this afternoon as workers take renewed industrial action. Services have now been suspended and will resume from Sunday morning. It means ferries will not be running for the first day of school holidays. The United States' new ambassador to Australia is due to take up his post in Canberra next week. Former Congressman David Bratt was nominated by President Donald Trump. The post of US ambassador to Australia has been vacant since Caroline Kennedy departed in 2024. In sport, the Brisbane Lions are in Melbourne ahead of their AFL preliminary final against Hawthorn on Saturday. Brisbane coach Chris Fagan says he isn't expecting a similar style of game to the one in which the Lions defeated the Hawks in round 22 by 67 points.
7: We were coming off a really bad loss the week before to Carlton, so we were pretty fired up. I think they probably had an off game. So I think you can't read too much into that performance a few weeks ago. It'll be entirely different this week, and we're not even talking about or showing any vision from that game, to be honest.
4: And tonight, the Swans take on the Dockers at the SCG. That's the latest news in sport. I'm Jaden James.
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8: A fine and sunny day coming up today. Winds easterly, 15 to 20 k's an hour, becoming light later on in the day. Heading towards an expected top of 23 degrees, down to a low overnight of 9 degrees, ahead of a stunner tomorrow for the start of Carnival. Tomorrow, it's looking like 28 degrees and a beautiful sunny day.
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11: All righty. Happy Friday, my friend. Let's get you into the weekend. Hope you got a great couple of days lined up on the other side of this. All right, lots to cover off for you. We got Brandon Lake, who's just given us a little sneak peek at something he's been working on behind the scenes. He says, and I quote, in his own words, I think it's the most country thing I've ever written. I will give you a listen and you can be the judge of that for yourself at the news desk very soon. It's release day for your artist of the week for King and Country. It's finally here. We've been counting down for ages. But The Most Beautiful Colors is out, the brand new album. We're going to dive into the title track. We're going to hear from Luke talking about thematically what's going on here. And for Joel, the person that was in his life, sadly, that they lost recently. He passed away. But that he's always going to think of whenever this song either gets played or they perform it live. He gets raw and vulnerable. We're going to hear what he's had to say real soon. But next, something to get you thinking. Our Daily Thought is on the other side of this. Happy Friday. You tuned into The Daily.
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0: Are you tuned into the Daily? Happy Friday. All right, let's get you into the weekend with something to think about.
1: Something to think about.
2: Wow, I never thought of it like that.
0: All right, the idea that we want to unpack today is that sometimes the best view comes after the hardest climb. Now, this is all about perspective. When you're halfway up a mountain, you probably aren't thinking about the view. You're thinking about how much your legs hurt, how much farther there is to go, and you wondered why you decided this was even a good idea in the first place. And look, life feels like that at times too. You often want the reward without the difficult part. We want the stronger body without the uncomfortable workouts, the healthier life without changing your habit, the confidence without putting yourselves in situations where we might fail. But sometimes it can be the struggle that actually changes what you're able to see. And the interesting thing is, though, that the climb doesn't always feel meaningful while we're in it. There are moments when you genuinely wonder, is this even worth it? And sometimes the honest answer might even be no, because not every difficult experience automatically leads to something better. But difficulty can teach you things that comfort never does. It can reveal what matters. It can build patience. It can expose your excuses. And it shows you that you're capable of more than you thought. And maybe the best view isn't simply what waits at the top. It's an interesting way to think about it. Maybe it's also the person that you become while climbing. And perhaps when you finally stop and look back, you realize the hardest parts weren't just obstacles. They were a part of the perspective. It's an interesting one. A lot of layers to this. But sometimes the best view comes after the hardest climb. It's worth thinking about. That's your daily thought.
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0: Still to come on the Daily, Brandon Lake with a brand new song that he thinks is the most country he's ever written. We'll cover that off at the news desk, but first, important to jump into this. The most beautiful colors. Oh, we've been leading up to today all week, and really for months since for King & Country announced the new album, The Most Beautiful Colors. We've been readying for today, and it's out. The whole project is officially yours. We were joined by Luke Smallbone yesterday. He gave us a great preview. But here's what Joel had to say about the title track, The Most Beautiful Colors.
1: I hope you can appreciate the fact that we spelt colors the way that we did. Like, you can take the Aussie out of Australia, but you can't take Australia out of the Aussie, you know? C-O-L-O-U-R. Yeah. S.
2: We're so clever.
1: So clever. It's a great punctuation point. It's sort of this massive idea of heaven and yet at the same time, it's a really narrowly focused song for me. I had a very close friend who had a 4-year battle with brain cancer. And, you know, each song for each of us has a different point and purpose. And you always want as an originator find your own meaning in it. And he was one of the great humans, one of the genuinely, not just memorializing, but while he was alive, like one of the great humans that we ever had the experience to know, was in the film industry and just
2: massive personality.
1: Massive, exuberant, grounded, but optimistic. Everything was incredible, like big, magnificent.
2: Relentless joy.
1: And I had the privilege of sort of ushering him from one life to the next, you know, as one of the worst forms of any disease, cancer of the brain, just it takes your soul, you know, slowly but surely. And the vision of him on the other side, you know, we always talk about what's physical healing, what's spiritual healing, where do they intersect? And it's like, sometimes it's a physical healing. The fact of the matter is everyone Jesus healed physically still died. They just died at a different time. So there's this wrestle in this temporary nature of what life is. And it's the first time in my life I've had such a front row seat to someone I cared so deeply about. And so there's a dedication in my mind for him, in my own personal life, that this was for Jason Constantine, my and our friend. And as Luke said, the reality as well that I hold in the balance, that this whole idea of beautiful colors is in some ways, no pun intended, a state of mind. That I've seen people who have the most generous sort of quote-unquote gorgeous lives and the most miserable people. And then you go to the most rural third world country and you see a kid with a soccer ball and that's all he has and no cell phone. It's just like this, it's a state of mind. And so I hold the both. I hold the personal and the sort of wider narrative of what this song represents in the balance. But for me, when I sing it, I think I'll a good amount of the time I'll be thinking of him.
0: It's track 10 and the title track of For King & Country's new album, The Most Beautiful Colors. I will get Luke's perspective on it too. And we're going to play this song next at The Daily.
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0: Hey, tune into The Daily. It's an exciting time for fans of For King and Country. It's out. The most beautiful colors. The new album. We heard Joel speaking a little bit about this song and the idea of it in just the last couple of minutes. But we had Luke Smallbone of King and Country here with us on the show yesterday. Before we dive into the title track, it's track 10 and it what rounds out the project. Let's just revisit what Luke told us because it sets the stage perfectly before we dive into this song. He was talking about when the phrase, the most beautiful colours, came out of someone's mouth for the first time in the writing room.
1: The first time I heard that phrase, someone had come into the studio and played us a chorus and it had the most beautiful colors. And I don't know if I've ever had something quite like this happen, you know, so far anyway, where both Joel and I looked at each other and said, that's the album title. And it was one of the last songs to come. And the most beautiful colors is actually, you know, I don't know if you're aware of this or not, but it's talking about heaven. I was reading a book by John Burke called Imagine Heaven. And it was talking about, it's all these near-death experiences and people that have like died on the operating table and they kind of can remember what happened. And so he's come and interviewed them and all these. So anyway, I was in this place of like, well, what is heaven like? And obviously there's all these people that have thought, you know, well, if you're given five senses here on earth, are you given 48 in heaven? You know, like, can you absorb beauty in a different way? And so the most beautiful colors kind of communicated that to me. You know, I think that we're living a life to belong with Jesus in heaven, right? But yet we have such little talk of describing what heaven actually is. We don't discuss, we discuss heaven as like this, it's the end of life, and almost like we're afraid to talk about it. Yet if the goal is heaven, then we probably should discuss heaven maybe a little bit more than what we do. And I think the reason why we don't is because it's hard to do it. It's actually hard to talk about it. It's hard to write art that resonates with a way that it feels true because you and I haven't experienced heaven yet. So how are you writing about heaven yet you haven't experienced it? So it was kind of a unique challenge, but yet that phrase I just thought was a really, really cool phrase. And I thought it's guaranteed that when you get to heaven, you're going to see the most beautiful colors.

0: 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It's Cam here. Let's get over to the news desk. There's so much going on today. It's crazy.
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6: Have you ever had a dream for your life that seemed to end without any hope of revival? I'm Danny Sinnott with another Brave to Go. Endings are never easy, and it's true that sometimes they're permanent, but sometimes God needs certain things in our life to die before they can really live to their full potential. And often there are important lessons we need to learn in the process. Think about a flower, for example. It blooms beautifully before withering and dying. Its petals fall to the ground and its seeds scatter in the wind and finally die. All seems lost, but without that death, they can't be replanted in preparation for a new life. And God is in the business of resurrecting dead things, Jesus, Lazarus, and our broken lives. Even the driest of bones can live again if God breathes his breath of life on them. Sometimes what we think is dead isn't. The resurrection is bigger and stronger than before. Dry bones come alive. For more resources, podcasts, and videos on doing life together, head on over to our website, braveenough.org.
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1: Yeah, maybe I'm not Judas, maybe I'm not thee.
0: You started teasing at the start of the week a song called When I See You. Said, hey, if I get 10,000 comments, I'll drop this thing. And those 10,000 comments rolled in before he could even blink an eye. And so he's come good. He's released the song. We'll give you a listen to it, tell you a little bit more at the news desk. Plus, we'll check in with movie reviewer Shane A. Bassett as we head into the weekend. He'll give you his take, his reviews, and his picks of the week. That's next hour at The Daily.
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0: What's on Voice FM? Saturday afternoons from 3, Step in the Shed with Kerry and Dale. 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
3: In this bulletin, the opposition getting to work on migration policy, RBA considering its next moves, and Qantas ground staff go on strike. With more, I'm Gareth Stafford. The Coalition says it will release its migration policy over the coming weeks, claiming it wants to get the details right. The Albanese government and One Nation have released their respective policies this week. The opposition's John O'Dunham says it will strike a sensible balance.
4: I expect we'll have our policy out before we return to Parliament in 3 weeks' time. We're in the final stages of pulling the detail together. We're going to get it right. We will be fully modelled, fully costed, and we'll be able to defend a policy that actually makes sense and is good for our country.
3: Labor believes it can reduce the migration intake to 225,000 by 2028, while One Nation is pushing for a deeper cut. The Reserve Bank may consider raising interest rates for a fourth time this year, with the board set to meet in a little over a week. Governor Michelle Bullock is appearing before a parliamentary committee to discuss the issue. She says inflation is likely to remain high as conflict in the Middle East shows no sign of easing. Ms. Bullock believes excessive spending on Australia's data centre boom is also contributing to the issue. We're in for more pain at the Bowser as fuel prices continue to climb nationwide. Toby Goff reports.
5: Unleaded petrol has spiked to a national average of $2.37 a litre, while diesel has blown out to $2.78. The price of Brent crude oil has also soared over the past week and still sits above $100 a barrel. Escalating conflict in the Middle East is continuing to choke global shipping lanes like the Red Sea and Strait of Hormuz, but an RMA spokesperson, Peter Khoury, says it's unlikely prices will increase to what they were at the peak of the Iran war.
6: It's still going up, but just not as fast. Things would have to deteriorate in the Middle East above and beyond what we've already got.
5: Authorities are encouraging drivers to shop around, with high prices likely to stay for some time.
3: Toby Goff reporting. Qantas ground workers are planning to go on strike next week in a push for better wages and more job security. The 600 staff are the last remaining ground workers who are employed by the airline itself. 1,800 of their colleagues were illegally sacked and replaced with outsourced staff during the pandemic. To sport, and the Warriors are preparing to harness the atmosphere of a sold-out Eden Park when they take on the Knights in a do-or-die NRL semi-final on Sunday. Tana Boyd says they're looking forward to putting on a show in Auckland.
7: I know the boys are pumped. We've been out there all week training, preparing. So, it's a pretty cool feel in there, and I can't wait. So I'm looking forward to it.
3: The NRLW final series kicks off tonight with the West Tigers up against the Raiders. And in the AFL, Dean Solomon is leaving Essendon to be closer to his family in New South Wales. The former Bombers caretaker had been offered a range of roles for 2027 under new coach Mark McVay, but he's informed the club of his intention to return home. That's the latest news and sport. I'm Gareth Stafford.
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8: A fine and sunny day coming up today. Winds easterly, 15 to 20 k's an hour, becoming light later on in the day. Heading towards an expected top of 23 degrees, down to a low overnight of 9 degrees, ahead of a stunner tomorrow for the start of Carnival. Tomorrow, it's looking like 28 degrees and a beautiful sunny day.
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11: Yes, hello, welcome to the show. Happy Friday. We got one more hour together before we sign off and send you off into the weekend. We've got lots still to cover off from Josiah Queen, who is just not wanting to miss out on everybody else who's dropping new music this week. It's a track that he just started teasing a few days ago, and it's called When I See You, another look at the brand new album Damascus Road that comes out next month. I will give you a little listen to this and the reaction from his live audience when he was playing a show announcing, hey, this song's coming out a little bit later on tonight. Well, it is all here. We're going to hit rewind back 15 years to revisit a song that topped the charts this week in 2011. We've dug this one out of the vault. It was an Aussie singer-songwriter. But next, heading into the weekend with movies on the agenda. Our reviewer, Shane A. Bassett, has got his picks of the week lined up next at the Daily.
18: You found a voice for hope.

0: Happy Friday. You tuned into The Daily. If you're kind of thinking, well, what am I going to watch this weekend? Our next guest is here to help with his picks of the week, Shanae Bassett, our reviewer. Welcome to you, mate.
1: Thank you very much, Cam, and hello, everyone.
0: All right. Brand new series has just landed on Apple TV called Last Scene.
2: How can you be sure that it's her?
0: All right. This looks thrilling. I was captivated by the trailer.
1: I'm glad to hear that because watching the show, it's jaw-dropping. It is absolutely intense and it's an Australian production, which is even better. Now, on Apple TV, as you say, but it is the first Australian production that they've made, which is terrific too because they've got a lot of good shows on Apple TV. I love endorsing them. Everything I've seen so far has always been good, but the fact that this is Australian, it is 6 episodes, so it moves fast, concise, and it's also keeps you guessing, twists and turns. Mm. It's got Patrick Brimmel in it. Now, he's better known for his comedy, I would assume, obviously earlier this year in The Devil Wears Prada 2, he popped up in, and Colin from Accounts, that show is quite popular. Mm. But here, it's definitely not a comedy. He plays a triple O call dispatcher. He gets the emergency calls and then he dispatches them out to the emergency services. And one particular night he gets this call that may or may not be his daughter that's been missing for 8 years without any explanation. And then it escalates from there, Cam, as you would have seen on the trailer.
0: I am keen to check it out. I'm in the hunt. I'm on the market for a brand new show to watch, so this may just fit the bill. Last Scene, it's on Apple TV. Shane, your verdict out of 5 Chalk Tops and its classification, bud?
1: Well, I've seen the entire series, and overall I'm giving it a 3.5 Chalk Tops, and it is probably an MA. You experience some anxiety while you watch it. It has some missing persons and some subject matter that gets quite serious, but it's still worth watching, but definitely adults only. I would say it's an M to an MA rated.
0: All right. Thank you, mate. Appreciate your thoughts. And thanks for giving us your picks of the week. Our movie and TV series reviewer, Shanae Bassett. Thanks for being here on The Daily.
1: Always a pleasure. Have a great day, everyone.
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0: personally and spiritually. One way is to take advantage of the trigger points in our lives. I'm Tanya Harris of God Conversations. Recently, I was scrolling through social media and saw a post that made me jealous. Another minister had a bigger following than I. It's embarrassing to admit, but my jealousy exposed an area of brokenness in my heart that measured my value by performance. Whenever we're triggered, God's way to healing is to move in the opposite spirit, to forgive when wronged, give when taken from, and love when hated. So I began blessing the other minister and praying for their success. Later, through a random set of circumstances, they became a friend. Better still, the jealousy lost its power. This is the beauty of walking with God. When we follow the way of Jesus, our trigger points become an opportunity to grow if we allow them. For more on having your own God conversations, go to godconversations.com.
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0: Still to come on the daily, Josiah Queen has just dropped a new song. We got dust on our bubbles, brand new album. His new album, The Countdown, is on. There's a whole stack of tracks now that are out in the wild. That'll be here next month, called Damascus Road. But this next song, called When I See You, we only started teasing it within the last week, and, well, you demanded it. So he followed suit and released it. I'll give you a listen, tell you a little bit more at the news desk after we hit a little rewind. We are going to head back to this week in 2011, so 15 years ago, and we'll dig out of the vault a song from an Aussie singer-songwriter that hit the top of the charts this week, 2011, 15 years ago. That's next at The Daily.
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4: Ever cause damage without meaning to? I'm Danny Sinnott with another Brave to Go. Recently, I was going about my usual routine, driving to work with the praise music cranked up and singing my best and loudest to God, even if it was out of tune, let's face it. But all of a sudden, out of nowhere, a magpie swooped low and thump. I look in my rear vision mirror to see that the bird is injured and it's flapping its wings frantically, but it just can't move. And the traffic behind me is just so constant and fast that I have to pray for the bird and just keep going. And I know it's just a bird, but I felt terrible. And I even had a cry knowing that the bird was going to die. Was it my fault? Well, I felt like it was, but the truth is that the bird literally swooped into the car. Could I have prevented it? No, there wasn't even time to slow down. And sometimes that's how it is. We blame ourselves when accidents just happen, things that aren't actually our fault or even in our control. The Bible talks a lot about God's grace and compassion towards us and our need for the same towards others. Sometimes that even includes extending it to ourselves because we live in a broken world and sometimes accidents just happen. For more resources, podcasts and videos on doing life together, head on over to our website, braveenough.org.
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5: G'day everybody, the flow of traffic into Thursday afternoon moving pretty well so far, not expecting too many huge issues or problems. Earlier accident through Gatton on Eastern Drive has managed to clear away. That's in fact moving pretty well up and down the range, Withcott, Redwood, and that movement of traffic. Westbrook, Athol-bound traffic, a little bit of road work where it meets with the Gore, slightly slow there, and also out towards Oakey, both directions if you're making your way on the Warrego Highway. Once you clear Oakey-Pittsworth Road, it does improve pretty quickly there. We'll keep an eye on it all for you though. Now, Autobar car tips, dash mats also help reduce windscreen glare, making it easier to see the road in bright conditions. Protection at station sponsor, Autobar. It's Jay, more local traffic in the next 30 minutes for you on 92.9 Voice FM.

0: still to come on the daily news from Josiah Queen. We got dust on our purple. The song that he just started teasing this week has just got a surprise release. We'll cover this off for you at the news desk and tell you what you need to know and to listen to it after we hit rewind.
1: Are you telling me you built a time machine?
0: Doing the quick math in my head. It was 15 years ago this week that this next song topped the Aussie Christian chart, which is appropriate given that it was an Aussie singer-songwriter and one of our faves here at the Daily, Nathan Tasker. It's always good to have him on the show. We caught up with him when his song that he dropped earlier this year, Never Too Far Gone, also went to number one on the charts. But 15 years ago, he topped it with a song called Love Is the Compass. Now, this is one of my all-time favorite tracks from Nathan, and he's put out some incredible songs throughout his career. Here's what he explains is what was going on as he was writing this song.
2: I was going through a real time of thinking about what I was doing as an artist and as a Christian, creating art as well, and desperately wanting to be authentic. I think that's been one of the things that I've struggled with for a long time, is whether what I'm creating is genuine. It so happened that one night I was feeling that probably more profoundly than normal, and I went to a gig in Nashville to watch someone play, and I saw Charlie at the drinks area, and so I went up to him and I harassed him in that moment. I said, am I being authentic as an artist? How do I know that I'm being authentic as an artist? And he looked at me and said, let love be the compass. Love is the compass. Is your art serving people? And just in those couple of sentences, I guess really put my heart at ease. It gave me a focus, you know. The next day I had a writing session with Jason Ingram, and I went and I said, I have the best idea for a song. Love is the compass, you know, is what Charlie said to me. And so we wrote a song about it, and I still need to send some royalties your way.
3: Well, I don't know about that. I'm just impressed that anybody retains anything I say. So thank you.
0: Nathan Tasker, he topped the charts this week, 15 years ago, in 2011, with Love is the Compass. It's your daily flashback. Happy Friday.

0: Are you tuned into The Daily? It's been a big show. It's been a massive week. We're just about done. Let's give you some news about an unexpected new tune.
1: I like to get the daily news.
0: Yeah, earlier this week, we told you about new music that was potentially on the way for Josiah Queen.
2: Yeah, baby, I'm not Judas. Baby, I'm not thief.
0: He dropped a little sample of a song called When I See You and said, 10,000 comments and I'll release this one. Well, the 10,000 comments came and went quicker than he could even blink. And so during a live show just the other night, he made this announcement.
3: I got an announcement.
0: Kept up with his end of the deal, and he's officially released this song called When I See You. It's going to be a part of the bigger project, his new album, Damascus Road, that is just over a month away now. That drops Friday, October 23.
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9: In a recent survey, 71% of those with internet addiction are aged between 18 and 24. The study also found that 39% of Americans spend more time socialising online than they do in person. And with social media, many people check it first thing in the morning, throughout the day, when they get home, and the last thing before they go to bed. And some people waste hours online without connecting to people face to face. I think we need to set boundaries with our screen time. Maybe check it in the morning, check it in the day, check it in the night, and maybe have a 15-minute maximum. You need to decide what works out with your lifestyle. But remember, God created us to have real relationships face to face. I'm all for using social media and the internet to reach out to people. It's a great platform to share the gospel. But let's be careful and have moderation in all things. I'm Matt Prater. For more, go to historymakers.tv.
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0: Are you tuned into The Daily? And that wraps things up for us. What a week it has been. There is new music everywhere, and pretty much that's how I'll be spending the weekend, I think. Just diving headfirst into all these new releases. There's so much that's been going on, and it rolls on into next week because we'll be joined here at The Daily. He's going to join us, lead singer of We Are Messengers, Darren Mulligan. I'm only halfway. We are going to dive headfirst into their new album, Halfway Home, which will be here this time next week. It's crazy how many artists, even Matthew West are dropping his album next week. It's crazy how many people have picked September as, yeah, we got a free run at it, but so looking forward to checking in with Darren. Last time I saw him and properly caught up with him was during the Australian tour when they were here at the start of the year in January. And he told me a little bit about this album at the time, but now that it's so close, I can't wait for you to hear it too. It is unbelievable in so many different ways. But Darren from We Are Messengers will be with us next week to give us a preview of their brand new album, Halfway Home. Have a great weekend. And we'll talk to you next week on The Daily.
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3: In this bulletin, a Perth beach closed, New South Wales residents preparing for bushfire season and AFL preliminary finals beginning tonight. With more, I'm Gareth Stafford. The Reserve Bank is warning inflation is likely to remain high as the conflict in the Middle East escalates. This will feed into increased costs through the supply chain, lifting the price of essential goods. The RBA has hinted it may have to increase interest rates to keep inflation in check. Governor Michelle Bullock has told a parliamentary committee she knows it could be tough on some households.
4: The Middle East conflict, the AI boom and extreme weather events are contributing to upward pressure on a range of energy, agricultural and technology-related prices. Because of these capacity pressures and the Middle East conflict, inflation is likely to remain elevated for some time.
3: The International Monetary Fund is urging the government to rein in spending to help address inflation. There's been a shark attack off Sorrento Beach in Perth's northern suburbs. Jamie Smith reports.
5: Emergency services rushed to Sorrento Beach following reports of a shark attack around a quarter past 10 this morning. It's understood two men were around 50 metres offshore when one of them was attacked. Dozens of beachgoers witnessed the incident, one of them estimating the shark to be around 5 metres long. A heavy police presence remains at the beach, which is now closed. Helicopters and water police are patrolling the water.
3: Jamie Smith reporting. New South Wales households in bushfire-prone areas are being urged to start preparing their homes and families for the bushfire season. Rural Fire Service Brigades will open their doors from tomorrow for the annual Get Ready weekend. The Weather Bureau has forecast a warmer and drier than usual spring and summer with elevated grass fuel loads. Australia's greatest athletes are weighing in on the decision to greenlight Rockhampton's Fitzroy River to host the Olympic rowing events. The approval comes after months of intense debate about the fairness of the course, whether the region can adequately house athletes and spectators. Former Olympic swimmer Kate Campbell says it's time to get on with it.
6: Now that the decision has been made, I think that we all need to get on the same page and create the best rowing course that we can possibly deliver. And I see this as a huge win for regional Queensland, you know, for Rockhampton to host one of the really popular events.
3: The Queensland government will now move forward with detailing planning of the site. To sport, and in the AFL, the undermanned Sydney Swans will be playing for their injured skipper in tonight's preliminary final against the Fremantle Dockers. Callum Mills went down with a season-ending knee injury during their upset win over the Lions 2 weeks ago. Midfielder James Rowbottom says they've been inspired by their captain's resilience through what's been a tough period for the club.
7: The way Millsy conducted himself over the last month especially, but he never wavers in the way he leads our footy club, and that's why he's our captain and we all look up to him.
3: In the other preliminary final, the Hawks face the Lions at the MCG tomorrow night. And Socceroos coach Tony Popovich has named 7 uncapped players in his first squad since the World Cup ahead of the upcoming friendlies against Brazil. That's the latest Vision National News. I'm Gareth Stafford.
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9: G'day everybody, the Thursday flow of traffic looking pretty good over most of our commute at this stage. Anyway, it was an earlier problem that caused some delay on the New England Highway, broken down car. Yarraman, that seems to have cleared through there as well. And a pretty good flow of traffic through South Toowoomba. You're heading through Middle Ridge on Ramsey or Hume. Both very good, and no real issues as well. If you're sticking to the run through to Alderley Street, the run on Ruthven, or the New England looking clear at this point also. Further out, Newtown, Tor Street at Taylor, a little busier, and those roadworks ongoing if you're travelling out towards the Oakey stretch in both directions. Traffic looking pretty good though. What about car tips? Constant sun exposure can cause dashboards to fade, crack or deteriorate over time. 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It's Jay, more local traffic in the next 30 minutes on 92.9 Voice FM.
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10: Toowoomba region weather for tomorrow is sunny, winds westerly at 15 to 25 kilometres per hour, and we're heading for a warm 28 degrees and a minimum tonight of 9.
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0: Need to Breathe have a new song out called Last Drink. We're going to play that song. And here's the thing about Need to Breathe. They don't like to give themselves labels. They're not a Christian band. They're not a rock band. Let's check it out. This is featuring Gavin DeGraw.
1: Because we don't put a label on us, I think we have a song that we have a song on Christian radio. We have a song on AAA radio, rock radio, and on country radio right now. So I feel like we're a rare breed in that way, which is pretty awesome.

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1: There's an old saying that says the older you get, the more you realise you don't know. 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
2: There's gotta be a better way. 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
5: G'day everybody, the afternoon run making your way through at the moment from Westbrook, Harristown. Looking good in both directions. The roadworks hopefully going to finish up soon through the southern end of Athol. If you're coming through there, you should be fairly clear. That southbound run through in towards North Toowoomba, it's still heavier if you're coming in towards Toowoomba City, just from Bridge Street particularly, just through Bunnings at North Toowoomba, a little bit slower. You could use Hume Street to come down and come around into East Toowoomba. Harry's looking okay, and a fairly patchy run, James and Ruthven, as it usually does around now. No issues if you're making your way through to and from the range. Looks good from Hellard and Spa to Redwood and Withcott. No issues also. We'll keep you updated. Autobahn car tips. Using your phone while driving can cost over $1,000 in four demerit points. Today's tips are all about safer smartphone integration. Station sponsor, it's Jay. I'm going to have more local traffic for you in the next 30 minutes on 92.9 Voice FM.
6: Good afternoon. In stories making news, the opposition says its migration policy would look at an intake of 170,000 people linked to housing supply. The coalition will announce its plan over the coming weeks after the government and One Nation release their respective policies this week. The number of WA students being expelled from schools has more than doubled in the last 5 years. The Department of Education's annual report reveals 185 students were expelled last year, up from 76 in 2021. Japan's central bank has raised its main interest rate to a 31-year high. It comes as major central banks around the world hike rates as higher energy prices caused by the Iran war help push up inflation. The RBA has hinted it may have to increase interest rates to keep inflation in check. And in the NRL, Roosters coach Trent Robinson has confirmed Angus Crichton will make his long-awaited return from injury in tomorrow night's semi-final. I'm Gareth Stafford, and those are the latest news and sport headlines.
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0: Toowoomba region weather for tomorrow is sunny, winds westerly at 15 to 25 kilometres per hour, and we're heading for a warm 28 degrees and a minimum tonight of 9.
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0: Today's impossible question, it's based on surveys we've collected, and this one is this. You eat this every day, but eating 0.001% of your body weight of it will kill you. What is it? You eat this every day, but eating 0.001% of your body weight of this will kill you. What is it? It's salt. This is Incubus on the Run Home.

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1: Yeah, there's Enrique with Escape on the run home. And Friday's Today in History. Got a couple for you today. New York Times. It was first published today in 1851. And radio and TV licences in Australia were abolished today in 1974. The Whitlam government decided on this date to abolish radio and TV licences. And by the 1970s, combined TV and radio licences could be purchased for just $26.50. 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Can you imagine? Oh, today in history, it's back again Monday here on Voice. Up next, it's the Run Home Rewind.
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1: Okay, this is the Run Home Rewind, back to January 2005, when John Howard was the PM, and Australia became the single biggest aid donor to Indonesia, promising $1 billion to rebuild after the tsunami. And this song in January 2005, You and Me, Lifehouse. 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
3: In this bulletin, another interest rate hike looking likely. Busy times at Brisbane Airport, and an NFL coach says no to Australia. With more, I'm Gareth Stafford. The Reserve Bank has signalled another interest rate hike could be coming as inflation shows no sign of easing. The RBA says the ongoing conflict in the Middle East and spending to build data centres is keeping inflation elevated. Federal Treasurer Jim Chalmers says every country is facing challenges and Australia is not immune.
4: And that's because the war in Iran, which has dragged on and dragged out for more than 6 months now, it has pushed up inflation very substantially, not just in Australia, but around the world as well. And you can see that reflected in the decisions taken in other countries on interest rates.
3: The United States and Europe have already raised rates, with Japan set to follow. Drivers could soon be paying more than $2.60 a litre at the bowser as the conflict in the Middle East puts pressure on global energy markets. Experts say until wholesale prices drop, the cost at the pump will also keep rising. Queensland families heading away for the school holidays are being urged to pack their patience amid delays and disruptions. Amy Drew has more.
5: Today is typically one of Brisbane Airport's busiest days, and making things more intense is a system outage, which is impacting major airports across the East Coast, leading to big passenger queues. Well, for those hitting the road for a getaway, police are urging motorists to take road safety seriously. A reminder that there are major rail track closures affecting the Beenleigh and Gold Coast lines from tomorrow through to mid-October. Those heading to Gari are encouraged to familiarise themselves with the island's Be Dingo Safe advice before they arrive. And for beachbound families, the summer patrol begins this weekend for surf lifesavers, who are reminding everyone to make safety a priority and always swim between the red and yellow flags.
3: Amy Drew reporting. One of the coaches of the NFL teams that played at the MCG last week has declared he never wants to come to Australia again. The LA Rams were beaten 27-7 by the San Francisco 49ers in Melbourne last Friday. The NFL is locked in for at least one more regular season game at the MCG over the next 3 years. Rams coach Sean McVay says he doesn't want to be a part of it.
6: That game is so far, it's almost like he tried to do the Men in Black thing where you say, all right, hey, I don't remember what happened. That was so long ago. It was an on and on. We're not playing in Australia ever again, I hope. All right. So, you know, not because it wasn't a great atmosphere, that'll get taken out of context.
3: The team only arrived in Australia the day before the game, failing to acclimatise to the country. To sport, and the pleasantries between Craig Fitzgibbon and Trent Robinson have been put on hold until after tomorrow night's semi-final between the Sharks and the Roosters. Fitzgibbon served his apprenticeship under Robinson at the Chooks. Fitzgibbon says their regular communication has been put on hold.
7: No, nothing like that this week, no. And he's fine with that too. He's just as competitive as I am, so no, we'll shut it down this week.
3: The NRLW finals begin tonight with the Tigers taking on the Raiders at Campbelltown Stadium. That's the latest news and sport. I'm Gareth Stafford.
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8: G'day everybody, the afternoon run making your way through at the moment from Westbrook, Harristown. Looking good in both directions. The roadworks hopefully going to finish up soon through the southern end of Athol. If you're coming through there, you should be fairly clear. That southbound run through in towards North Toowoomba, it's still heavier if you're coming in towards Toowoomba City, just from Bridge Street particularly, just through Bunnings at North Toowoomba, a little bit slower. You could use Hume Street to come down and come around into East Toowoomba. Herry's looking okay, and a fairly patchy run, James and Rutherford, as it usually does around now. No issues if you're making your way through to and from the range. Looks good from Hillard, Sparta, Redwood and Withcott. No issues also. We'll keep you updated. Autobahn car tips. Using your phone while driving can cost over $1,000 in Ford demerit points. Today's tips are all about safer smartphone integration. 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I'm going to have more local traffic for you in the next 30 minutes on 92.9 Voice FM.
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9: Toowoomba region weather for tomorrow is sunny. Winds westerly at 15 to 25 kilometres per hour. And we're heading for a warm 28 degrees and a minimum tonight of 9.
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9: 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Yeah, all the songs about love. Number 5, this is Lewis Capaldi, Someone You Loved.
11: I'm going on during this time, I fear there's no one to save me. This all or nothing really got away, you're driving me crazy.

on Friday's Run Home, we're counting down some of the best songs about love. And at number three, this is U2, Love Is Bigger Than Anything In Its Way. Run Home.

0: Making your way to number one on Friday's Top 5 at 5. And our theme today is love. Here's The Fray, Love Don't Lie.
1: If I know one thing that's true, it ain't what you say, it's what you do. And you don't say much, yeah, that's true.

It's number one on Friday's Top 5 at 5, the Goo Goo Dolls. And what has this got to do with love? Well, I think he's in love with Iris on the run home.

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1: Yeah, it's flower time. 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
1: 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Whether it's tonight or 55 years down the road. 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
1: 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Faith Guitars, it's going to be loud. The big rock show with Glenn and Charlie. You can count down the loudest 20 Christian rock songs in the world this week, plus some classics too. That's every Saturday night from 7 till 10. 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
4: A little slower if you're heading through Athol this afternoon. A lot of those roadworks have knocked off for the day, and it does seem to be flowing a bit better. But just if you're heading towards Westbrook, that's worth keeping in mind. Similar scenario out towards Oakey in both directions, looking reasonably clear as well with those ongoing works. A little bit slow around Gowrie Junction Road. I think outbound's a little heavier if you're trying to use that outbound run at this stage. Looks reasonably clear through North Toowoomba as well. The usual traffic around Newtown, around the Taylor Street interchange, coming through the park and up and down the range, looking clear. No issues through from Helen and Spa, and traffic moving pretty well. Autobahn car tips, dash mats also help reduce windscreen glare, making it easy to see the road in bright conditions. Protection at station sponsor Autobahn. 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
5: Good afternoon. In stories making news, the federal government is examining whether public servants should be banned from wearing smart glasses in Commonwealth buildings. The glasses have become a growing security concern because of their ability to record and capture information. A technical outage affecting e-gates at airports across the country has been resolved. The issue was causing disruptions for arriving international passengers at Sydney, Melbourne and Brisbane airports. The cause remains under investigation. New research shows larger utes and American-style pickup trucks are significantly deadlier to pedestrians. Taller front ends strike victims in the chest and head, making large trucks 60% more fatal than standard cars. And in tennis, the draw has been locked in for this weekend's Davis Cup tie, with Australia taking on Poland in Brisbane. Alex Dibener and James Duckworth are first up in singles action tomorrow. Rinky Hijikata and Matt Purcell will take to the court on Sunday. I'm Gareth Stafford, and those are the latest news and sport headlines.
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1: Toowoomba region weather for tomorrow is sunny, winds westerly at 15 to 25 kilometres per hour, and we're heading for a warm 28 degrees and a minimum tonight of 9.
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1: 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Between 1900 and 1920 at the Olympics, there was a sport called tug of war.

0: This is A Voice for Hope. There's Smash Mouth with I'm a Believer. It's getting closer too with the Rise and Shine show. Tomorrow morning from 8 with Deb and Dave, as we hear every Saturday here on Voice.
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1: Recently, my devotional notes asked about being dangerously comfortable. It's an odd phrase. Comfort is desirable. In fact, for most of us, it's our life goal. But if comfort stops us growing, limits our trust in God to overcome, stands in the way of stepping out in faith, restricts our vision and cools our passion, then comfort is dangerous. What would you refuse to attempt today because it would cause you to risk your comfort? Where are you choosing comfort over challenge? Growth most normally occurs at the same point as the possibility of failure. If maintaining comfort limits your ability to be in the place of possible failure, it's becoming a limiting factor in your life, perhaps even dangerous.
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1: There's an old saying that says the older you get, the more you realise you don't know. Well, in Proverbs chapter 3, verse 7, it says, "Do not be wise in your own eyes. Fear the Lord and shun evil." Yeah, that wraps us up. And after six tonight, it's Friday evenings with Catch Up Radio. If you've missed a conversation from the Morning Brew, Fridays from six after the news, it's the Morning Brew Rewind Show. So that's up next, and we'll chat again on Monday after four.

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1: 25 to 10, 92.9 Voice FM. It's Emerson Day. God ain't finished yet. Good morning, Dr. John.
2: Good morning, everybody.
1: Good to see you again, my friend. John Stanley from the St. Luke's Anglican Church in Toowoomba. You've got some exciting things happening over Carnival. And look, Carnival of Flowers is this city's biggest event, and it starts this weekend, tcof.com.au, if you want to find out about stuff that's happening. But John, St. Luke's Anglican Parish in Toowoomba has been involved with the Toowoomba Carnival of Flowers for 60 years.
2: Yes, well, it all began with Westminster Abbey.
1: Okay.
2: The 900th anniversary, and one or more of our parishioners went over to Westminster Abbey when it was decorated with flowers for the 900th anniversary.
1: Right.
2: And they came back to Toowoomba and said, why don't we do a similar thing at St. Luke's? So I'll read from the official records.
1: Yes.
2: In 1966, this is our 60th anniversary mm-hmm. this year, a special service in St. Luke's at Carnival time based on a form of service used in Westminster Abbey in conjunction with the Festival of Flowers at the time of the Abbey's 900th anniversary. At the same time, the church was decorated with gladioli. And it is from this date that the St. Luke's Flower Guild came into existence.
1: Right.
2: Then I like the next use of the word alighted.
1: Alighted.
2: It says, this is talking about visitors coming.
1: Yep.
2: There was a need to provide refreshments for the many who alighted from the touring buses. Alighted from the touring buses arriving in Herries Street. The provision of food and drink at reasonable prices for weary travellers is a Christian service of real value. And so from this, it's now grown into a six-day flower art and music festival, which opens this coming Friday, goes to the following Wednesday, right through from 9 o'clock till 4 o'clock in the afternoon, with the official opening the night before. And I believe the town crier will be attending, dressed in his official outfit, before he then goes to England to take part in a town crier's international competition in the UK.
1: There you go. Get a last minute bit of practice. So, John, you've mentioned floral displays. So the church is going to be all full, and the halls as well, with the floral displays and the art exhibition. And what I think is fantastic as well is it's a week long of lunchtime concerts as well.
2: There's an amazing series of lunchtime concerts, and I could even read you the full details, a whole range.
1: Give me a quick rundown of, because the lunchtime concerts start this Friday, the 18th.
2: They're starting at lunchtime, midday. We have Sarah Dixon, soprano, from Fairholme College. Camillo Lanzafami on the piano. Ebony Williams Cherry playing the violin. Jack Bagley, baritone. And again from Fairholme College, Aisha Prabhu playing the saxophone.
1: Fantastic.
2: Saturday is the Toowoomba Concert Band, Toowoomba Two Choirs. The Toowoomba Philharmonic Choir and Ars Cantorum. Sharon Matheson on the Monday, playing the harp. And you've all heard about the renovation of St. Luke's pipe organ with its brand new electronics. Well, that will be demonstrated by Eddie Van Klinken playing the organ on the Tuesday, with Phil Ryan playing the trumpet.
1: Now, Eddie had a lot to do with that restoration.
2: She really did.
1: Yeah. And what an amazing sound comes out of that amazing organ. And on Wednesday the 23rd, the last day of your lunchtime concerts,
2: the Pinkies Saxophone Quintet. So there's some music for everybody.
1: Fantastic. Now, look, St. Luke's is very, very happy to be, very proud to be a part of the Flower Art and Music Festival. And if you want to know details, 18th to 23rd of September, St. Luke's. Toowoomba.org.au is where you can find out details.
2: And just a reminder to people that if they're wondering where St. Luke's is...
1: Yes, there you go.
2: It's the Bluestone Church opposite Hannah's. Everyone knows where Hannah's is in the city centre. St. Luke's is right opposite.
1: Indeed.
2: Also, the plant stall opens today.
1: Oh, wow.
2: And the plant stall is going continuously for almost a fortnight, where you get some excellent bargains.
1: Fantastic. So stop in to St. Luke's and check out all of the celebrations for this Carnival of Flowers. Now, St. Matthew's at Drayton is also celebrating with the Carnival of Flowers, and they've got some tours of the church which are going to be happening as well. Now, that also starts from Friday the 18th.
2: So that's starting Friday the 18th, going to the following Sunday the 27th. That's 9 till 12, then 3 hours. Tours of the church at 10:30. View the historic church displaying seasonal and ceremonial floral arrangements. They've got a craft stall, the plant stall, and a lovely attraction for refreshments, the Devonshire Teas, with jam, cream, and a cup of tea or coffee.
1: St. Luke's at Drayton. What an absolutely beautiful old church. St. Matthew's, sorry, at Drayton. Beautiful old church.
2: And it's interesting, I found out the very first Anglican church was St. Matthew's, and it was at the bottom of the hill by the school.
1: Right.
2: And then they decided to build the Bluestone Church, and that's the one on the top of the hill by the radio station. So if you're wondering where St. Matthew's Church is, as you're driving down the range heading towards Warwick,
1: yep,
2: you'll be aware of the broadcasting pylon on the hill, and it's right next door.
1: There you go. Dr. John, thank you so much for coming in. I think we might catch up with you again later on the week and remind people all about the comings and goings for the Flower Art and Music Festival. Good to catch up. We'll catch up a little later on the week and find out a bit more.
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0: weekdays from 6 till 10, it's The Morning Brew. And we have some great conversations. This is a Morning Brew Rewind. 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
1: Hi, Jace.
0: We caught up like 3 times last week. Absolutely fantastic. It's been so long since we've caught up, but now we're catching up. And unfortunately, the fact that you've been so busy is a bad thing. Let's just touch on Hope for Our Children, and I'm going to talk today about the raffle that you've got coming up at the end of the month, but let's start with who Hope for Our Children is and who you support in this community.
1: Yeah, so Hope for Our Children have been supporting local vulnerable children in our community since 2013. We are not government funded. We are solely reliant on grants, fundraisers and community support. We have a number of our programs, and our programs are all about restoring dignity and hope, nurturing resilience, and empowering our children to reach their potential.
0: Now, Jules, as I said, you've been a very busy lady lately, and that's not a great thing, because that means that you've had a lot of requests coming into Hope for Our Children. Now, last week you mentioned that has gone over 580 this year, which is so much more than this time last year.
1: Yeah, so last calendar year, Jace, we distributed 368 backpacks to local children referred to us in need. This year to date, we have distributed 587 bags. And to be really honest, what we find is our October to December quarter is actually our busiest 3 months of the year. Wow. So sadly, I am envisioning a high volume of referrals coming our way very shortly.
0: Well, as you said at the beginning of this conversation, not government funded, you're there, and you're only there because people in this community support you, like the Bridge to Brisbane over the weekend. I hope that was that a lot of fun?
1: It was so much fun.
0: Well, it was a great fundraising. You took like 15 people with you for that walk. Now, the next big thing that you've got coming up is a big raffle. Now, this raffle is happening at the moment through your website, hopeforourchildren.com.au. What sort of things are in this raffle? Because it closes on the 26th of September, is that right?
1: Yes, that's correct. We have been so blessed with such kind prizes. So TradeLink have donated over $2,000 worth of bathroom supplies, and Eastside Plumbing are actually going to be installing that free of charge.
0: Wow.
1: So that's our top prize, easily valued over $2,000. Informed IT have donated an $1,100 laptop. Hello World Travel have donated a $500 travel voucher, and Greengrass have donated a $400 yard maintenance voucher.
0: Oh, wow. That's incredible. So these are some fantastic things that you can get into with the Hope for Our Children raffle that is going this month. And if you want to buy some tickets, it is the perfect way of supporting Hope for Our Children. As Jules said, coming into this last quarter of the year, it is one of your busiest times.
1: It is.
0: And that's sad in itself, but people do need to help out and support Hope for Our Children. hopeforourchildren.com.au is where people can get the tickets for the raffle.
1: Absolutely.
0: It's going to be a fantastic one on the 26th of September, and support Hope for Our Children with this raffle. Hey, Jules, thanks so much. Great to catch up this last week over a number of times. So good luck for the rest of the year, and I will see you in a couple of weeks' time, because over the Christmas period, you've got something else as well.
1: We absolutely do. So last year, we distributed 828 gifts to children in our community who were identified as going without a gift this Christmas. And so we'll be launching our Gifts of Hope appeal come October. And sadly, again, Jace, I imagine that we're going to see a significant increase in referrals for our appeal this year as well.
0: So anyway, people can help out with Hope for Our Children, please do that. Jump in on the raffle, and we'll talk to you in a few weeks' time all about Gifts of Hope appeal. Hey, Jules, thanks so much.
1: Thank you, Jason. Thank you to our incredible community for their support.
0: Hey, it's Jace from The Morning Brew. 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
1: 92.9 Voice FM. It is The Morning Brew, and this week we're catching up with John from St. Luke's to talk about the Flower Art and Music Festival. We caught up a little bit earlier in the week with John. I want to know a lot more because it is an exciting year, John. We were talking on Monday about this being the 60th year that St. Luke's has been a part of the Carnival of Flowers.
2: That's quite right, and it's so there are special celebrations, and we're extending the activities even more this year.
1: Fantastic. So tell us about the extending of the activities.
2: So basically, in the church, there's a Paul Morgan, who's brilliant at floral arrangements.
1: Right.
2: Who's in the church during the weeks helping to set up the flowers. Already, there are some artificial flower decorations right to the top of the pillars.
1: Oh, wow.
2: Which is quite spectacular, which we've never seen before. There'll be a special 60s theme in the Warriors Chapel. Then also we have the art exhibition this year in conjunction with the Toowoomba Regional Art Gallery.
1: Oh, wow, fantastic.
2: Which is all very special. And what I love is if children come into the church, we have a St. Luke's sleuth sheet where they can try and find things in the church.
1: A sleuth sheet. Oh,
2: so
1: I like that.
2: For instance, can you find the two windows with boats in them?
1: Oh, nice.
2: And then we encourage the children to sit next to an organist on the organ stool and actually play Twinkle Twinkle Little Star or some little tune.
1: On that incredible old organ.
2: So people will never be quite sure what they're going to hear when they come in if there are children at the keyboard. So that's all great fun. In the hall, the spinners, weavers and dyers, of course, have demonstrations of their activities.
1: Oh, wow.
2: So there's a chance for young people to learn about the techniques of weaving, knitting, crochet, braiding, macrame and felting, and this involves more than 40 people from the Toowoomba region and beyond, part of the spinners, weavers and dyers. There are refreshments outside in the grounds underneath the Whipples tents, and then the plant stall, of course, with plenty to see there as well. This year we also have a garage sale in the shed next to the parish centre.
1: In the garage?
2: Yep, in the garage, that's right. And then the festival service will be 8 o'clock on the Sunday morning. And the weekend, there's a Randall and Susan Dennings who specialise in labyrinths.
1: Oh, okay.
2: Now, you may be aware this the eastern window of St. Luke's is a replica of a window in Chartres Cathedral. Chartres Cathedral has a labyrinth inside the church, but our previous rector's wife decided it was a good idea to have a labyrinth outside the church. So people can go around, and it's called the Toowoomba Labyrinth.
1: Fantastic.
2: And on the Saturday and Sunday, they direct people around the labyrinth and talk about labyrinths. We've had wonderful some support from sponsors. We'll list them. Now, there's a new place called The Bower.
1: Okay.
2: Have you heard of The Bower? Have you heard of The Bower Hotel?
1: No, I haven't.
2: That's the rebuilt Shamrock.
1: Oh, there you go.
2: Right next door. Right next door, then you've got the City Golf Club, 92.9. Thank you very much, Voice FM, for your support. And then Toowoomba Antiques and Collectibles, Downsteam, the Spinners, Weavers and Dyers, Burstow's, Vicary Holdings, Toowoomba Anglican School, the Toowoomba Gallery, and the Toowoomba Regional Council, we're expecting will give us a grant, but we're not sure yet. So thank you to all our sponsors who support us faithfully year by year. And we'll look forward to seeing you all open from 9 till 5, opposite Hannah's, concerts at lunchtime every day.
1: And if you want to check out what those concerts are at lunchtime, just check it out on St. Luke's webpage, stlukestoowoomba.org.au. And don't forget those lunchtime concerts. Get along. What a great opportunity to enjoy just a little bit of peace and quiet, so to speak, and some wonderful musical entertainment in your lunch break at midday next week. So it's 18th to the 23rd, the St. Luke's Flower Art and Music Festival.
2: And the official opening will be the night before, opened by the town crier and the mayor.
1: Fantastic. So that's happening tonight from 6 o'clock for the grand opening of St. Luke's Flower Art and Music Festival. And you were saying the other day that this is the last event for the town crier before he zips off for a big competition, international competition.
2: We understand he's taking part in the International Town Criers Competition in the UK.
1: There you go.
2: To put Toowoomba back on the map again.
1: And actually, I did notice you mentioned about the one of the displays that you've got during the carnival is for the 60s. And of course, that's all about the fact that it is 60 years since the St. Luke's has been involved in the Carnival of Flowers, and it was all about some parishioners going to the UK and going, this would be a wonderful way of celebrating the Toowoomba Carnival of Flowers by decorating St. Luke's.
2: That's right, as they saw in Westminster Abbey for the 900th anniversary.
1: There you go. So it's been going since the 60s, St. Luke's involvement in the Carnival of Flowers. Why don't you get along and support them next week? Dr. John?
2: And one little sideline there.
1: Yes, mate.
2: A lady was telling me she thinks the Girls Friendly Society from St. Luke's with its banners actually took part in the first and second parades in 1950 and 1951.
1: There you go.
2: So there's that long link between the parish and the community.
1: There you go. Fantastic. John, thank you so much for your time.
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2: I'm Kat from Faith Christian School of Distance Education. 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
5: 92.9 Voice FM. It's the Morning Brew. Well, it is a very, very big weekend this weekend. Councillor James O'Shea, good morning.
6: Good morning. It is. It's always a wonderful time in Toowoomba, the Garden City, but I think many would say this is the best time of the year. So, yeah, it is.
5: Mate,
6: it's very, very exciting with the Toowoomba Carnival of Flowers that's finally arrived.
5: And look, what a seriously amazing day today. And the forecast across the weekend is spectacular. So it's going to be a fantastic thing right across this next couple of weeks with the Carnival of Flowers. Tomorrow is the Carnival Parade. But today, James, tell me all about this world record event that's happening today for Floral Friday.
6: Yes, so for people that want to be a part of a world record, well, today's Floral Friday, so the official kickoff of the Toowoomba Carnival of Flowers, and what a way to celebrate Floral Friday than Toowoomba entering the record book. So what we are attempting to do is set the world record for the most amount of people dressed florally in the one location at the same time. Now, the record as it currently stands belongs to a group in Malta dressed as sunflowers. So what we are attempting to do today is break that record and the theme for our dress. Well, we want people to come along and just dress florally, but it will be people dressed as specifically as the Toowoomba violet, which of course is a flower of great significance to us. But again, for listeners, if you want to come along, don't fret or think you've got to find something violet. So we'll be able to assist you with that when you arrive here at 12 o'clock at Queen's Park today. So there's the Toowoomba violet floral headdresses and things like that. So yeah, so we need 939 to break that world record. So fingers, toes, everything crossed, we are able to do that today. That's the hope. That's the plan. But look, the other thing I'll say about it for me is, whilst it's a bit of fun with it, it's also, I think it's been a wonderful advertisement of the Toowoomba violet and the significance of the Toowoomba violet. Yes, it's our floral emblem and has been so since 1932, but the significance behind the Toowoomba violet, which I think is the important part that I hope people take away from this record, whether we break it or not, is that the significance of the Toowoomba violet is that it was something that they go right back to with the boys that went to war, you know, right back to 1914, and unfortunately, and you know, didn't come home. But the mothers grew, cut, sold bunches of violets, and with the money that they raised from that, you see what stands today as the Mother's Memorial, which is of course a very sacred site and one of extreme significance for us here. So so it still stands there today, of course, just opposite where we hopefully break that record today. So I think it's got a number of wonderful benefits about what we're hoping to do today around midday.
5: All right, midday today, 939 people is the goal. Let's get there, Floral Friday, and dress up and be there for that world record event today. Now, tomorrow, James, the Carnival Parade. We are so looking forward to this.
6: Yeah, it's. I think so many people always do. I mean, this has been an event that dates back to 1950. Like, you think across Australia, how many events would have been going since that period of time, particularly like this in a day and age where with insurances and costs and everything like that, to be able to shut down all of the streets and to be able to have those floats running through our wonderful city. So seeing all of the different community groups, all the different, whether they be displaying their colour, displaying their culture, displaying their people. It's terrific. So yeah, so that does happen tomorrow from 10 o'clock. And then again, it'll be wonderful to see the streets lined. And I mean, you know, we've had massive crowds of course over the years, and I have no doubt that we will again tomorrow. It's just one of those real cornerstone events of the Toowoomba Carnival of Flowers. So yeah, so the Grand Central Floral Parade from 10 o'clock winds its way through through the city, and And again, as I said, it'll create many more memories for people that will live on for much longer than just the few hours that those floats that wind throughout our city.
5: I'm really excited because last year I was standing in the middle of Margaret Street talking and introducing some of those floats, and it was raining, but the forecast for tomorrow is seriously spectacular.
6: I don't know who we blame for that, maybe yourself or somebody, I'm not sure, because last year the only time it rained was during the actual parade itself.
5: Uh-huh.
6: Uh-huh. The rest of the time it did not rain, so that's why exactly the timing wise. But look, everybody, the rain certainly didn't, as they say, rain on our parade.
5: No.
6: And so it was spectacular. And again, look, the weather forecast looks unbelievable. I'm sort of sitting out here opposite Queen's Park as we speak at the moment, and it's an amazing day. There's literally not a cloud in the sky, and the forecast looks very, very similar for tomorrow. So it will be great conditions for people to be out and about and celebrating this iconic, wonderful event.
5: Hey, James, one of the things that I'm quite excited about this year is the fact that you've got the bus running.
6: Yeah.
5: Around the different parks and around the different places. It's a fantastic idea, the free park-to-park shuttle.
6: Yeah, as we know, we have so many people that visit those two parks. As we know, parking is at a premium, so accessibility between the parks can be difficult, and often we have people, whether we see through the hubs that are the info hubs that we have situated at both of those, and they'll say, oh, what other park should I see? And you'll often say, well, Laurel Bank or Queen's Park, whichever it may be, because they are our two most visited, and people will often ask, oh, can I walk there, or accessibility to it, and things like that. So this year, for the first time, we've introduced a shuttle. So essentially from Monday to Thursday, it will run on the hour, every hour, from 9 o'clock until 4 o'clock. And basically, it will just continue to loop. So it will go from the Queen's Park Botanical Gardens. It will go to Grand Central. So you can pick up and drop off at these points. And then it will go to Laurel Bank. So and just will continue to do that loop. And then the frequency of it will increase on the weekend, so that peak time from Friday to Sunday, it's every half an hour. So people are looking for information and a timetable with it if they jump onto the website tcof.com.au, or even if you just Google park shuttle. And the other thing that's amazing about it is this particular bus itself, you cannot miss it. It's bright purple with the big words free and park to park shuttle on it. So yeah, we want to make it as easy and accessible for as many people to visit those two parks. So to have that shuttle running is a great thing, and encourage people to, as I said, have a look at the timetable of it. But if you just remember things like that, every hour on the hour from those three locations, so for example, say, 9 o'clock, it will be at the Botanic Gardens. It will take 10-15 minutes by the time it gets to the Victoria Street bus stop there, which is in the middle of Grand Central there, and then up to Laurel Bank and leaving sort of at 9:30. So just that continuous rotation that it'll just continuously be there. So yes, I encourage people to have a look at that, but also with the parade this year as well. So tomorrow, so there's some regional shuttles that are running, so from Points and Crows Nest, Pittsworth, Oakey and Clifton. So accessibility for those in those areas to come in for the parade. And then there will also be additional shuttles that are dedicated towards Festival, which is across our second weekend of Carnival 26 and 27. So look, I know that's a lot of information for people to digest, but again, to make it easier, just jump on and have a look. If you go to tcof.com.au and look at all the details, you'll be able to find the routes and things like that to help you out with that one.
5: 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You'll find all the details about Festival, about the park-to-park shuttle, and all of the events that are coming up over the next week and a bit. 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Great to catch up.
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5: Hey, it's Jace from The Morning Brew. This is a Morning Brew Rewind. The high-pitched dad.
9: That's my dad.
5: It's Travis.
10: Good morning.
9: I love my daddy.
5: Parents helping parents.
9: Dad.
10: Have you had a coffee? Are you caffeinated?
9: That's the high-pitched dad.
5: Well, hello, Travis.
10: Mate, we're face-to-face. This is the very first time.
5: Very first time we've done the high-pitched dad segment and we are face-to-face. We're sitting in a hotel room at the Gold Coast after we've been to the Christian Media Arts Conference. How are you doing? It's great to see you face-to-face, Travis.
10: This is amazing. Look, we've got to do it for the ministry, but we're on the Gold Coast. We're looking at the beach. As a man from Campbelltown, we don't get this every day, so this is amazing.
5: So good. So what are the girls up to while you are away? Is Carissa handling all of this on her own?
10: Carissa is a super mum, so she is amazing. Although I'm not going to lie, I'm going through a little bit of dad guilt because Mimi, my middle daughter, had her prep orientation.
5: Oh, wow. Okay, and you've missed it.
10: I've missed it. Oh, dear. Right? So second daughter, and I've missed her big school orientation, but I'm okay with that. Carissa sent me some photos. She had an amazing time. She doesn't start till next year, okay. Right? So it was just a play date.
5: Yeah.
10: Yes.
5: It's still important.
10: Yes.
5: Well, I thought we'd take this opportunity to go down the controversial route. Now we can actually see each other face to face, and you can see the shock on my face when we talk about certain things. So the controversial subject you wanted to bring up is around self-defense.
10: Yes. So how this all came about, I was picking up Willow from gymnastics at school, and one of the other dads and I were just, you know, casually talking about, is it okay for kids to defend themselves physically if another student was to physically, attack them?
5: Mm-hmm.
10: And my thing was, look, I would be more than happy for any of my kids to physically defend themselves if they had gone to the teacher, they'd asked them to stop. There was all these kind of checks and measures in place. He was shocked. And he said, that kind of thing wouldn't happen in this school. My kids go to a Christian school.
5: Mm-hmm.
10: I'm a Christian. My kids are, I believe, a Christian. Mm-hmm. I wanted to get your vibe on that because Carissa is very much against it. She's like, look, go to the teacher, let the teachers handle it. What was your stance on that growing up?
5: You do know that I'm an older guy. So it was a number of years ago, different times, I guess I want to say, is really. I remember at school being bullied a little bit, and I didn't particularly like to stand up for myself or whatever.
10: Mm.
5: It's a tough one, you know, because that was, okay, I'm going to be really honest.
10: Mm.
5: This weekend, it's my school's 40th
10: anniversary, right,
5: 40-year reunion. 40-year reunion this weekend. So times have changed in those 40 years is my point, Travis.
10: Yes.
5: So, you know, I think it's in 2026, can the girls defend themselves?
10: Mm.
5: I think they should go to the teachers, but if they're being pushed around,
10: they shouldn't just take it.
5: They shouldn't just take it.
10: And I feel like that is a lesson in life.
5: Yeah, I guess. Yeah, yeah.
10: Yeah, like you need to stand up for yourself. And I feel like it's a biblical principle to not be a doormat and to be confident.
5: Mm.
10: Obviously, you know, there is a verse that says, or I don't even think it's a verse, I think it's a Colin Buchanan song, but like turn the other cheek, right? And as a Christian, we're very big on that, you know. But I feel like just instilling that confidence that no, you don't need to be treated like that. Obviously, go through the right channels first. But if the right channels aren't working and you're still being picked on physically, obviously I'm not talking about verbal, I'm talking about physical like interactions, I don't think there's anything wrong with kids defending themselves, even at a Christian school.
11: All right, let's put the question out to everybody else, Travis. Yes. It's a really controversial one and everybody's got their own opinion. So share them with us today on our socials. You'll see the High-Pitched Dad up on our socials. It's all thanks to faith-parent.com. It's High-Pitched Dad, Travis. Great to catch up face-to-face.
10: We should do this again. Let's meet at the Gold Coast every week.
11: I think I'm sold.
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2: We've all heard the Bible story of Joseph and his coat of many colours. In Genesis 37:5, it says, Joseph had a dream, and when he told it to his brothers, they hated him all the more. We need to be careful of the dream killers. These are the ones who will attack you and belittle you. They'll be jealous of you and try to kill your dream. Joseph knew all about the dream killers, his own flesh and blood. His brothers were so jealous, they wanted to do away with him and his dream. The story of Joseph shows his incredible faithfulness to God and his tenacity to hold on to the dream no matter what was thrown at him. He was abandoned, enslaved, tempted, falsely accused, imprisoned, betrayed. This story is like a Hollywood blockbuster. Actually, the movie Prince of Egypt was a Hollywood blockbuster. Yet in the midst of all these dream killers that came along, Joseph stood firm to his calling and the dreams that God had given him. We all have dream killers, people with the best of intentions who might say, don't get carried away with that religious stuff, or are you biting off more than you can chew? Family can be the worst. They can pour cold water on a burning dream with one conversation. But if God is for us, who can be against us? We must hold on to the dream and the call that God's placed on our life and remember that God said he would never leave us or forsake us. We must dare to dream and rise up in spite of the dream killers. And remember, all things are possible to him who believes. I'm Matt Prater. For more, go to historymakers.tv.
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2: In 1996, the Truth and Reconciliation Commission was set up in South Africa by Archbishop Desmond Tutu to deal with the atrocious crimes of apartheid. Their approach demonstrates the importance of truth. I'm Tanya Harris of God Conversations. The goal of the commission was to lead the nation out of a terrible season of pain and injustice, break the cycle of violence, and bring people into healing and unity. The premise was that perpetrators of violence could request amnesty from prosecution if they testified honestly to what they did. Truth became the vehicle for forgiveness and reconciliation. It was a courageous strategy. Truth can be ugly and painful to confront. But as Jesus taught, truth sets us free. When we confess our sin and take responsibility, we find God's grace. May we all have the courage to allow God to lead us there. For more on having your own God Conversations, go to godconversations.com.
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3: Hi, it's Jamin, your 1 minute coach. It's impossible to do self-judgment and self-awareness at the same time. When you take the judgment out of the equation, you are then able to see clearly what's going on and why it's happening. Now, one of my favourite questions about understanding behaviour comes from my key mentor, Greg Bellingham. He said, "What if this is the best of you behaving badly?" So, rather than judging your anger, frustration, or annoyance as bad, what if it was your most honest and creative self rising up and acting out? Now, it doesn't justify the behavior, but if you can understand it, it allows you to honor the best of you and channel it in a more resourceful way. It's like a creative kid who gets labeled as naughty because there is no outlet for his talent in the confines of the classroom. Change only comes through genuine awareness and understanding. For this to happen, it's crucial to let go of the self-judgment and realize you are not your behavior. Perhaps it's just the best of you behaving badly. For more information, go to oneminutecoach.com.au.
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2: One day we were fishing off the coast and this massive whale jumped right out of the water 20 metres from the boat. It scared the life out of us, but it was also so flipping awesome. My gut reaction was to laugh and yell and hug stuff because it was just so magnificent. What made it amazing is that it was so huge and so close. There's something in a person that desires to get close to big things. We want to climb the highest mountains, swim the furthest distance, hang glide over an active volcano. There's something within us that desires to get close to magnificence. I think it's because we're made in God's image and we crave getting close to something bigger than ourselves. What I love most about God is he is massive and huge and magnificent and powerful, but he's also accessible with arms open, hoping that we'd come close to him.
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2: Years ago, a psalmist wrote, "I wait for the Lord, my whole being waits, more than watchmen wait for the morning." The lives we now live would be beyond comprehension for an ancient Middle Eastern watchman standing on the wall in the dead of night. Nothing to do but wait. No phone, no social media, nothing. But the watchman's waiting is not that different from ours today. For some, waiting may have been boredom. For others, fear. Some longing for the day ahead. Others, envy for the sleep others in the city were experiencing. But morning will come. The sun will rise and a new day will dawn. It may not bring you all that you want. You may still be waiting, but each new day announces fresh opportunity.
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2: Have you ever wondered if there's a limit to forgiveness? In M. Mel Stedman's book, The Light Between Oceans, he writes, "You only have to forgive once. To resent, you have to do it all day, every day." Stedman's book would make anyone consider whether there is a limit to forgiveness or not. Yet, interestingly enough, forgiveness is a topic that Jesus talks about extensively with his disciples. In one conversation, Peter even asked, "Lord, how many times shall I forgive someone who sins against me? Up to 7 times? Jesus said, "I do not say to you up to 7 times, but up to 70 times 7. Jesus answers his friend by saying that there is no limit to forgiveness. See, God's forgiveness is limitless, which means with his strength, there is no limit to our ability to forgive also. This is Russ Matthews with God in 60 Seconds. To open up more space for reflection and conversation about God, go to thirdspace.org.au.
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5: 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That's on today's Focus on the Family. Stay with us.
6: I don't remember the spiritual significance of that one. I really don't. It was just plain fun. And that's another thing. Stuff in this book is just fun, you know? And again, the minor things, making memories with your children, I think that's what, at least at my age, that's what I cherish is those memories.
7: Well, that's Jay LaFoon, and he and his wife Laura join us today on Focus on the Family with Jim Daly, and they're going to be talking about activities you can do as a mom or a dad with your kids. Thanks for joining us. I'm John Fuller.
8: You know, it's possible you're just getting through the motions of life. You're busy. You may have a job outside the home as a mom, and probably as a dad, you're working hard. And it comes to that point when you're going, man, we're just going through the motions. Listen, Focus on the Family. We don't want you to simply survive. We want you to thrive as you are married and building your marriage, and especially on parenting too, so you're able to thrive in Christ, which is, I think, a great slogan.
7: That is the goal, and I appreciate that.
8: And today we're going to talk specifically about how to do that in the parenting journey, particularly for dads, but there's application for mom too. But dads, we need to be engaged. It's not just mom's job to raise the kids, and I hope we prove that to you today.
7: Yeah, Jay and Laura LaFoon are authors and speakers, and they've written a terrific little book called Ultimate Dad Night, 75 Amazing Activities for Dads and Kids.
8: Jay and Laura, welcome back to Focus.
6: Great to be here.
9: Good to be here.
8: Yeah, it's
6: always
8: so fun. Let me just get to the point. Why do dads struggle to engage? Now, let me give dads some relief, because one of the things I experienced with Trent and Troy, when they were like less than two, I didn't know what to do with them. I wasn't great at changing the diapers. I wasn't big on feeding them with the spoon and then them spit it all up. Of course I did it. Gene was far better at that. But I remember thinking to myself, like most of us dads, when does this change? When can they throw a ball? When can they run with me outside? When can we do some kind of action? So to speak to that issue of dad engagement, and we kind of start slow, I think.
6: I think for me, I was afraid I was going to break them. I mean, seriously, you know, here's this little person, and she was great with them. And I think part of it is the whole concept of it's something new. It's a new person. And how do we, how do we relate to them? And I think for most men, it's fear. There's a fear.
8: That's interesting. Yeah.
6: And that fear translates into flight. You know, it's fight or flight. It turns into flight for a lot of guys. And when really, children want their dads to be involved in their life.
8: Oh, yeah.
6: Children want that, even from the earliest age. And that's why I think this book is so important, is because it gives dads opportunity to do things, because as men, we like to participate in activities together and not just sit and talk. And this is what this is all about for the dads.
8: Okay, thank you, Jay. Let's go to the expert. Laura, you're the observer mom. Why do you think dads struggle to engage?
9: You know, I think it's the way God's created us. As women, we're more nurturing. As men, I don't know what you guys are.
8: We're going to keep you like off balance as long as possible.
9: You're something, but you know, yeah, you are something. But we're more nurturing. So it's just that we're more relational in that. So we automatically, and there's something inside a woman that just, I need to take care of this person. It also applies to our husbands. I need to take care of you. And so I think for men, there's a, at least for the men I've observed, when a new baby comes into your life, there's a bit of a power struggle. you know, my wife is now taking care of this. Well, she's not taking care of me anymore.
8: We're the little boy.
6: Exactly.
9: I want to be taken care of. So I think that starts it. But I think it's also exactly what Jay said. It's, I don't know what to do. I just know from observing him, he was like, I don't know what to do with this child. Just tell me what to, you know, how do I change the diaper? How? And for women, sometimes we just, I don't know why we just know how to do that, but we do. And, you know, it just was, it, I feel like it's just a God-given innate ability that we have. And it's not that God didn't give men that, but men are more companion-oriented. Even when you talk about marriage, men want to do stuff with their wife. They don't want to, like Jay said, we don't want to sit and talk and share our feelings and all that stuff. They want to, let's go ride a bike, let's go play golf, let's go. So it's that.
8: Yeah.
9: It's not that they don't want to be with their kids. They just, when they're little, you can't throw a ball. You can't make them run. They
8: things
9: can't
8: became
9: do that
8: much
9: yet.
8: More exciting when they could do that with me.
9: Exactly.
8: I was much more engaged.
9: And it's a lot easier then. Yeah. Now I know what to do. Now it's into my territory.
8: Yeah,
9: now
8: that's
9: I know
8: funny.
9: What to do.
8: Let me move to Laura, you. What would you say to wives who want to see their husbands get more involved? And, you know, it's kind of one of those things. And this is a natural thing for a wife to do. Honey, I think you should. And fill in the blank. How does an effective wife notice that there's maybe not the engagement level that she would like.
9: Right.
8: And then how does she spur her man on to become more the father she wants him to be?
9: Well, I can answer that a couple different ways. First of all, you're right. We try and tell this is, you should do this, you should do that, what we need to do. And I hope that women who maybe buy this book for their husbands will realize, let him be who he is. I would never tell Jay to take our son to a monster truck rally because he wouldn't do that anyway. He would take our son golfing. But, you know, let them be who they are and let that come out naturally. If you were to get this book for your husband, you know, first of all, 75 amazing activities, a man's going to go, 75, where do I start? Well, you could go ahead as a wife and just put in some little post-it notes or whatever, maybe 5 or 6.
6: But this one sounds like you, honey.
9: But then just give it. Don't say anything. Here, there's, I've already like tagged some for you if you want to. The other thing is we need to realize as women that our husbands are not mind readers and they don't get subtle hint and innuendo. So it's the classic, if you take a trash can out and stick it in the middle of the floor and say, the trash is full.
6: Yes, it is.
9: Exactly.
8: You're observant.
9: So instead of, could you take out the trash? And so it's the same thing when it comes to your kids. Could you help me give the kids a bath? So could you give them baths on Monday, Wednesday, Friday?
8: Well, in that context, that is helpful, and husbands should receive it that way. It's good help to know what the runway lights.
9: Right.
8: Where they're going, what are you expecting of me? I would appreciate that as much as possible.
9: But then as a wife, we also have to watch our tone of voice, that we don't become...
4: You should know how to do this.
8: Thank you. Or, I was going to ask you to demonstrate that tone.
9: Be nagging of, why can't you do this? You know, whatever. So I'm going to get myself in trouble.
8: Yeah. Hey, before I throw one Jay's way here, let's end with another one for you, Laura. In this book, again, this doesn't exclude moms from participation. And just speak to that relevance that we want moms involved if they can be, and dad has a plan for that, and it works out.
9: Absolutely.
8: So this isn't about just compartmentalizing fun with dad.
9: Right. It's not. It's the intent was to just give men ideas for things that they can do with their kids. As a mom, a grandma, you can use the book too for the activities. It doesn't necessarily just have to be for dads, but
6: no, that's good. Because we run into a lot of grandparents who are parenting their grandkids.
8: Yeah.
6: And again, for grandparents who are looking for something to do, another great resource.
8: The good thing is you'll forget you did it and you can do it again. Hey, let's get into a couple of these just as examples so that folks listening and the YouTube watchers, they can get an idea. One, John, that you picked out as you went through the book was funny because this is for an older child, obviously.
10: Right. Well, yeah, you can start young. I mean, it's detailing your car. It's sort of like wash and detail the car.
8: I wouldn't want my 2-year-old detailing my car, but I'm just saying.
10: This is on page 76. You might have to go back and redo it, but I love the idea because it's an activity, but it also benefits me. It does cause a little extra work, however, in training, right?
6: Yeah, but you can let the 6-year-old hold the Windex and the paper towel.
10: So describe what that one is all about.
6: Well, that one is about the fact that as you do this work together, as you're cleaning this car, you're clearly spending time with your child. You're teaching your child healthy work ethic and healthy habits to keep your car clean. I mean, there's just a million things that are behind the scenes. But it's also that God cares about every detail of our life. You know, and these are the simple things we've done in this book, is to just say, this isn't rocket science. We're not talking about deep theology. But dads, don't you want your kids to know? Moms, don't you want your kids to know that God cares about every detail of our life?
8: Yeah. You know what pops my mind is that great proverb that says, train up a child in the way he or she should go, and when they are old, they won't depart from it. And that these are simple things that you're talking about. How to, you know, there is no thing, cleanliness is next to godliness in the Bible, but order, you know, doing order from chaos is certainly
6: scriptural. And being
8: a good
6: steward of what we've been given.
8: Yeah. You know? So those concepts I'm getting at, that's the point you're making.
6: I think so. And I think this is cliche, but more is caught than taught.
8: Yeah,
6: you know, you're going to demonstrate, you're going to model this behavior for your children.
8: What was another one that you enjoyed with your kids as they were growing up?
6: I was telling Laura, we went on vacation. Our son was six. Laura was pregnant with our daughter, and my parents were there. A couple other relatives were there, and we had this giant water balloon fight. And my six-year-old could not believe that we were going to have this water balloon fight. And, I mean, he was just giddy. And, of course, you know.
8: You nailed him, right?
6: He was on my team. We nailed Grandma.
8: Okay. Oh, gee. Poor Grandma. That's terrible. Don't write or call us. Send your
10: it
8: notes to Jay.
6: You know, what he didn't realize was that we were at a rental house, you know, for the vacation, and we had to pick up all the balloons when we were done, you know. Yeah. But it was a great memory. I don't remember the spiritual significance of that one. I really don't. It was just plain fun. And that's another thing. Stuff in this book is just fun, you know. And again, the minor things, making memories with your children, I think that's what, at least at my age, that's what I cherish, is those memories.
8: Well, and there's, and you know, now that my boys are 24 and 22, I think they have forgotten it, right? And they'll come back to something when they were a single digit young man, 6 and 8, let's say. They'll say, Dad, you remember when we did? I'm going, no, I don't.
6: Right.
8: But it stuck with them.
6: That's right.
8: They do remember those moments. And I think our brain chemistry kind of fires that way. God created us that way. When something exciting happens or fun like that, it's sears into our brain and our memory. Speaking of that, Laura, I wanted to ask you about the benefits of dads engaging and playing with their kids. You did a little bit of research on the benefits of that. What are they?
9: Men, not of their own accord, have taken a back seat, have taken a beating, have taken a, you know, we're not as important. I think when a dad is engaged with a son or a daughter, there's a relationship that's built that is not acknowledged by our culture. When Jay would, one of the things he would do with our daughter was he would take her on dad-daughter dates. You're teaching your daughter how she should expect to be treated by a man.
8: Right.
9: He would take her and they would go, sometimes it was just ice cream, but it was just the two of them. And then obviously he would do stuff with our son as well. And I think for a child, when someone starts talking to you about God the Father, God is our Father. If you don't have a father model in your brain, you can't understand that. And so when a man takes a role in the life of his child, they are more able to see when someone says God the Father to go, oh, like my dad. So I think one of the benefits is that you exemplify God the Father when you are a dad getting involved in the life of your child.
8: You're modeling that.
9: Yes.
8: No, that's so true. Or you're damaging that.
9: Right. Either way, yes.
8: You know, there's so many stories in that regard. You know, people from within the church, dads from within the church, will get letters from their adult daughters who will say, my dad did not really portray a godly man, for whatever reason. You can fill in the blank, from really horrific things to just anger or things like that. It's a good reminder for all of us as parents to make sure that you're thinking of that long game. You know, when you face the Lord, can you say to the Lord, I did the best job possible to parent and to steward that child you gave me or those children you gave me? Right. What a great place to start, to keep your day-by-day attitude in check so that you're doing the best you can. Doesn't mean you're going to lose it. You may, and you got to go back in and then apologize. Right. But it's probably one of the things that grieves my heart the most when we get communication here at Focus about a seriously damaged person because their parents, who claim to be Christian, did mm-hmm. not live up to it. And these children tend to go far away from the Lord because of that. Think of that.
9: Right.
8: And we need to make sure we're doing all we can. So in this way, you're doing those things. So try to live a life that is in alignment with the scripture, knowing that we're not perfect. Tell your kids you're not perfect.
9: Right.
8: It's a good thing.
9: Exactly.
6: And whether we believe it or not, our kids are watching us like hawks.
8: Mm-hmm. More than anybody in our lives, mm-hmm. maybe outside of our wives, Jay.
6: I don't know.
8: Laura, some moms can get discouraged because they have to deal with those hard or boring parts of parenting. I mean, moms particularly. I was thinking Jean, she did biochemistry, you know. She could have been a veterinarian. That was her goal. But she chose to, let's have children, and that's what I'm going to pour my life into. And she did it very willingly and wanted to. And my boys were the beneficiaries of having a great mom. Speak to that kind of thing where how you as a mom are saying, okay, this is the decision I'm going to make. This is the call I have. This is what I'm going to do.
9: Yes, I felt... I knew from a very early age I was going to be a mom. I loved kids. I worked at the church nursery as a pre-adolescent. I was, give me the nursery work. I want to be in there. I loved kids. And so I knew that wasn't a difficult decision for me. I knew I'd been called to ministry, we were going to work together in ministry. But I knew working in ministry was a way I could be flexible with our life. I could be flexible with being home with the kids. But I know some moms deal with, well, how come I have to be the bad parent and he gets to be the fun parent?
8: Yeah. Did you ever say that to Jay?
6: No.
9: No, because ours was opposite.
10: You were the fun one.
6: I grew up in a home. My father was a minister who was in the military.
8: Oh, good.
6: So I was...
8: Left, right.
6: Yes, exactly. So I was the bad guy in our home.
9: And when you traveled, you were speaking. He was traveling and speaking before we were doing that together. And so whenever he was gone for the weekend, the kids and I had a party. I mean, that was just... We hang out at McDonald's. We played games.
6: Pizza.
9: We didn't do anything.
6: I'd come home, the house was a mess.
9: But we still had those conversations. We still had those conversations of how come I have to be the stern parent and you get to be the fun parent. And I had to realize that, you know, that really is not fair. I need to be on a team with him and we have to come at this as a united front. Mm-hmm. And that was just when our kids would say, can I go spend the night at Daniel's house? Our son would say, can I go spend the night at Daniel's house? I would say we have to wait and Dad and I talk about it. Mm-hmm. We have to present that united front.
10: And Jay, and one of the ideas is to kind of stretch outside of your comfort zone. So what's the importance of that? Why should my kids see me maybe failing? Because like I just hear failure when I stretch outside of my comfort zone.
6: Yes.
10: Let's try a new activity. It'll be dangerous. It might go south, but let's try it. I'm not wired that way.
6: Right.
10: But a lot of guys aren't going to go there.
8: Ego.
10: Why should we?
8: No, that's good.
10: There is a pride issue.
8: We all have it.
6: I will tell you that we've got a rock climbing wall at our college. And I am short in stature. I am stocky. I'm thick. Climbing rocks is not something that I was designed to do. But our son wanted to do it. And so I said, I'll give it a try. And, of course, he just scampered right up the wall, at, you know, 8 or 9 years old, had no fear. And I got about halfway up. And then I was done. I just couldn't. But I tried. And I think another great lesson for your kids is that you gave it a try. You put some effort into it. He knew that that was not my comfort zone, but that was something he wanted to do, so I'll give it a try.
8: Yeah.
6: Thank goodness he never wanted to do it again.
8: Yeah. No, I had a similar experience with Troy, my younger son. We went to something that Focus does from time to time, Adventures in Fatherhood. So these are dads and their 12 to 18-year-old children, either a son or a daughter. And I took Troy, I took him a year or two early. But we're up on the prowl in the Sierra Madres in California. And this thing's like a 200-foot drop, and we're roped in, and he's trying to come over this rock face. He slams into the rock in front of him, and he starts crying. And I'm holding my weight. I'm a big guy like you, right? And I'm going, Troy, man, we got to get down. I know you're afraid. Just work your way down when you can. I've got to go. And then I was gone. And I get to the bottom. I'm waiting for him. So my face, seeing him in tears, I felt horrible. And then he lands, and he looks at me and goes, Dad, That was so much fun. We got to do that again. And I was like, oh my, what a man we have become in 200 feet. And that's your point.
6: Yep.
8: The other thing is three of the six dads in our little pod had to bail out because of height. Mm. And that night we're doing a devotion around the campfire. And to hear their 10, 11, 12-year-olds go, Dad, why were you afraid? They have never seen their father afraid. And they had to say something in the middle of this devotional to say, you know, I don't like heights, or however they wanted to express that. But I think the kids were, again, amazed, because I think so often kids look at their fathers as perfect or flawless, mm-hmm. or they're big and they're, you know, they're my dad and they can do anything, right? That's what we think at that age.
6: I was more out of my comfort zone with our daughter doing things with her. You know what I'm saying? Because, Dad, let's go do sidewalk chalk. Well, first of all, I'm not artistic. Second of all, I don't like stuff on my finger. I mean, you know, it's all this stuff. I'm thinking, I don't want to do that, but that's what she wanted to do. And so, you know, sometimes it's scary. Sometimes it's just inconvenient. But when you step outside of your comfort zone, your kids notice.
8: How do you encourage, Jay, dads to set that example for kids on practically following God and serving others? These are all little, like you said, life lessons, but they should have an aim.
6: Again, I think as a dad, it's best done through activity.
8: Yeah.
6: You know, and
8: shoulder to shoulder.
6: Exactly.
8: Yeah.
6: One of the things that we did, and our kids will remember it to this day and they talk about it, is we had a woman in our neighborhood who was recently widowed, and it was fall in Michigan. And that means there are leaves everywhere. And our small group said, let's get all of our family. You know, you bring all your kids, we'll bring all our kids, and we'll do Mrs. Philippon's yard in an hour or so. And Mrs. Philippon was flabbergasted. She couldn't believe someone would do this for her. And, you know, we had an opportunity that evening to talk about it, what it meant to the children. You know, what did you learn today? That we really need to serve other people. And that when you do serve other people, you bless them. And I mean, our kids were maybe 13 and 6 at the time. It's not like they were older, but they really learned that because we went out and we did service together.
8: Yeah.
6: And churches offer stuff like this all the time that
8: sure.
6: you can do with your kids.
8: Yeah.
6: So take advantage of that.
8: Laura, you jumped in on that one, right?
9: Oh, yeah. Raking? Sure. I brought the lemonade. No, we did. It was a fun day, and it's fall in Michigan, so the kids were playing in the leaves, and then they'd have to rake them back up. But I was going to say, it's about the failure. I think it's good to let your kids see you fail. Good to let your kids see that you have fears.

0: different. But, I wanted my kids to see when I was sad. I wanted them to see when I was angry. But to be angry and not explode, this really is not something I'm happy about, but I'm not going to explode over it. Or, to let them see you cry. If not that it's a big, you're going to bawl your eyes out, but have that tear run down your cheek. Yeah. They're going to realize you're human and that you express emotions and it's safe for them to express emotions.
1: It's a good thing. Right at the end here, you did have an activity or two in the area of teaching your children to be intentional about prayer. So let's connect that right at the end here. That, to me, is probably the most important lesson you could ever share with your child, is how to take your needs and pains to the Lord.
0: We no longer live in a neighborhood. We live in a around a block kind of neighborhood. But we lived in town, had a block. And one of the things that we encourage dads to do is to take your children around the block. And as you go around the block, say, hey, there's the Smiths. That's the family that right now they just lost their grandfather. Can we pray for them? Just as we're walking.
1: Oh, interesting.
0: And okay, here's your best buddy. Why don't we pray for him that he has a good day today? And as you go around the block, at least in our small town, everybody. And so take some intentional time to just pray. And again, men fear this. It doesn't have to be some big elaborate prayer. Just, God, little Jimmy, he's Tori's best friend. Would you give him a good day today? Boom. The Lord hears that. And the kids hear you talking to God like he's approachable.
1: Right.
0: And that's huge.
1: That's so good. Well, what a good place to end. And again, you got 75 amazing activities for dads and kids. Jan, Laura, it's so good to have you. Thanks for coming.
0: Hey, it's our pleasure.
2: Our pleasure.
3: What a fun conversation with Jay and Laura LaFoon. And we talked about so many great activities for dads and kids to do together. I hope you were inspired and that you're going to find something to do with those children that is meaningful and fun in the coming days. If you need more ideas, get a copy of this book called The Ultimate Dad Night, 75 Amazing Activities for Dads and Kids. Of course, if you're a grandparent, this might make an excellent gift for your grandchildren's dad. 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I'm John Fuller.
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2: Let me ask you a question that might be just a bit confronting. What's the point of believing in Jesus? After all, it's not an easy road to choose. Is it just to get eternal life when we die? Or can we actually have a brand new life, a vibrant life, a blessed life, here and now? Is that the point or not? Hi, I'm Bernie Diamond and welcome again to the program. Today we're going to take a look at the transformation that God wants to bring to your life from a different perspective. Well, end of another week. It's amazing. And over these last couple of weeks, we've been talking about reaping a harvest, the harvest of righteousness. As I've said on a few occasions now in this series, I used to think that righteousness was a bunch of rules that I had to live by. Do this and God will smile on your life. Do that and whack, he'll punish me. That was my view of this word, which, let's face it, isn't used so much these days, this word righteousness. But that's not what God had in mind when he had the Apostle Paul write these words in his letter to the church at Philippi, Philippians chapter 1, beginning at verse 9. And this is my prayer, that your love may overflow more and more with knowledge and full insight to help you to determine what is best, so that in the day of Christ you may be pure and blameless, having produced the harvest of righteousness that comes through Jesus Christ for the glory and the praise of God. It's not about rules, it's about love, see? And that's what I had to get out of my system. And to tell you the truth, my hunch is, even after a decade and a half of walking with Jesus, even after almost a decade on air teaching God's word as I'm doing now, my hunch is I'm still getting this misconception of a rule-based God out of my system. We all have to live by rules, the law for starters. I mean, imagine if I hopped out of bed this morning and hopped into my car and decided, well, you know, Bernie, I want to do something different today. They say a change is as good as a holiday. I think I'll drive to work on the wrong side of the road today. Why not? After all, it's a free country. That's what I'm going to do today. So obviously, we have to live by some rules. But by and large, we don't mind that so much. We get it 99 times out of 100 that in order to live in a society, there have to be some boundaries that organise the place and make sure everyone's kind of looked after and kept safe. But on the fringes of those rules, let's be honest, there are some rough edges. This is the place where arguments happen, on the fringes, on the borders, in the disputed territories. I mean, disputes between neighbours, what are they about? The fence line, the noise. They're about things either on the boundary or things that cross over the boundary that one party thinks are fine and the other one doesn't. It's the same at home or at work. Disputes happen when someone breaks some rules that we have in our heads, whether they're valid or not. The more we think about it, the more rules are a big deal in this world. The ones that are written down, called laws, the ones that are unspoken but accepted, and then the ones that you and I carry around as our own personal set of rules. So isn't it easy to imagine that God is a rule-bound God? After all, that's what the Old Testament is all about. The whole of the Old Testament is the story of God loving and engaging his chosen people Israel and their universal inability to keep his law, his rules given through Moses. The whole of the Old Testament screams out that this whole rule-based thing just doesn't work. And there's a reason for that. Have a listen to what the Apostle Paul writes. Romans chapter 7. Do you not know, brothers and sisters, for I am speaking to those who know the law, that the law is binding on a person only in that person's lifetime. Thus, a married woman is bound by the law to her husband as long as he lives. But if her husband dies, she is discharged from the law concerning her husband. Accordingly, she will be called an adulteress if she lives with another man while her husband is alive. But if her husband dies, she is free from that law. And if she marries another man, she is not an adulteress. In the same way, my friends, you have died to the law through the body of Christ, so that you may belong to another, to him who has been raised from the dead, in order that we may bear fruit for God. While we were living in the flesh, our sinful passions, aroused by the law, were at work in our members to bear fruit for death. But now we're discharged from the law, dead to what held us captive, so that we are slaves not under this old written code, but in a new life of the Spirit. See, there it is. All the law does, all that rules really do, is point out where we're going wrong. There's no power in the law to change our heart. We work at it and we work at it, and we're still not pure and holy and perfect the way God is. So the law holds us captive. But Jesus died and rose again. And those of us who believe in him die and rise again. We die to sin. We die to the law. And we're raised up into a new life. Born again, a life in the Spirit, the Holy Spirit. No longer under the burden of the law, but a new life, a transformed life, living in love and forgiveness. Living as one with God because he puts his Holy Spirit inside us. A new law in the Spirit, the law of life rather than the law of death. Now, how is that possible? Because all my sins, past, present, and future, have been paid for by Jesus on that cross. Yours too. So when you and I fail God, as we do almost every day, no longer are we condemned under this old law. We go to God, we admit our mistakes, we turn away from them, we ask him for his forgiveness through Jesus and what he has done on the cross. And then we get on with life, the new life, the life that Jesus purchased for us, the life the Holy Spirit gives us when he comes to dwell in us. We died to that whole rule-based thing. And now there's a whole new life ahead of us. That's the whole point. Not to mope around like nothing's changed, not to whinge and complain about things, not to live as though we're still condemned men and women, but to live a new and vibrant life. 2 Corinthians chapter 5, verse 17. So if anyone is in Christ, there is a new creation. Everything old has passed away. See, everything has become new. Hello, wake up. This is fantastic news. And the thing that changes now is our hearts. Once we're condemned no more, once we're free, once we're enjoying Jesus and the presence of his Spirit, we want to do his will. We want to live out our righteousness. God's ways become a whole bunch easier because instead of pulling against them, we're so delighted with this new life. We're so delighted with our relationship with God through Jesus and the Spirit. We just want to live it out. We want to give God the glory. We want to honor him and obey him. And that's why we want to do it his way. This is exactly what the Apostle Paul writes in his New Testament letter to the Philippians. Philippians chapter 2, verse 12. Therefore, my beloved, just as you have always obeyed me, not only in my presence, but much more now in my absence, work out your own salvation with fear and trembling, for it is God who is at work in you, enabling you both to will and to work for his good pleasure. We obey God, which we should do, not because we're rule-bound, not because we're dragged there kicking and screaming, but because he is at work in us, enabling us both to will and to do what is his good pleasure. That's huge. This is the gospel of grace and of love and of mercy, all made possible by Jesus dying for you and me so that our sins can be forgiven and rising again from the dead so that we can have a brand new life filled with the Holy Spirit, filled with the presence of God himself, the Spirit of God whom God sends to live in each one of us, each person who puts their faith in Jesus Christ and what he did on that cross. Isn't that good news? And if it isn't, well, frankly, I don't know what is. Life can be hard work some days. And as that daily grind just kind of grinds away at you, it's easy to forget that Jesus died and rose again to give you victory. That's why every now and then, just as the Spirit leads, perhaps even when you least expect it, I'd love to send you a short text message of encouragement straight to your phone. That's what Victory SMS is all about. Roughly every other week, I ask the Lord, what word of encouragement could I give today? So if you'd like that occasional nudge, head across to victorysms.org, and when you do subscribe, you'll immediately receive a free copy of my ebook, Power Unlimited. 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How did you know? Thank you so much. It's simply amazing how powerfully the Spirit of God can move through just a short text message. And I'd love to encourage you too to live your life in the victory that Jesus died and rose again to give you. Again, that web address is victorysms.org. I'm Bernie Diamond, and I'll catch you again same time Monday with a different perspective.
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1: Have you ever been scared to death? Well, not literally, but scared of death. I'm Danny Sinnott with another Brave to Go. Fear is designed by the enemy to immobilize us and seeks to make us slaves to fear. In Hebrews chapter 2, verses 14 to 15, it says, "Since the children have flesh and blood, he too shared in their humanity, so that by his death he might break the power of him who holds the power of death, that is the devil, and free those who all their lives were held in slavery by their fear of death." Here's the thing. We've been hoodwinked. The enemy would have us believe that we're slaves when the door to freedom is actually wide open. God says in 2 Timothy chapter 1 verse 7, "I have not given you a spirit of fear, but of love, power, and a sound mind." You see, fear deconstructed is nothing more than an illusion, a combination of unhelpful thoughts and physical sensations designed by the enemy as an attempt to render us powerless. But we are not. Fear is a liar. Peace is already yours. Choose to be brave enough to feel the fear and do it anyway. Confront and conquer. 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
2: During World War II, prisoners of war in the Japanese labour camp had degenerated to barbarous behaviour. But one afternoon, a shovel was missing. The officer in charge was furious and threatened to kill them all on the spot unless the thief came forward. Finally, one man stepped forward. The officer brutally beat the man to death. Later in the day, it was discovered that there was no shovel missing. There'd just been a miscount. An innocent man had been willing to die to save the others. They began to treat each other like brothers. When the victorious Allies arrived, the survivors, just human skeletons, lined up in front of their captors, and instead of attacking them, they said, "No more hatred, no more killing. What we need is forgiveness." You see, sacrificial love has transforming power. Remember, Jesus sacrificed himself for you.
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4: In April 2014, two grandmothers from the Netherlands went on their first ever aeroplane flight. Anne, age 71, and Ria, age 78, had never been able to fly before. Both of them had a deep-seated fear of flying. One of them said, if I don't do this now, I never will. Sometimes opportunities come by in life that you just have to take. After the flight, one of the ladies said, it was a lot of fun. I really enjoyed it. It's just like a dream come true. Many of us miss out opportunities because of our fears. They say that about 95% of our fears are actually unfounded. I love what author Mark Twain says. 20 years from now, you'll be more disappointed by the things that you didn't do than by the ones you did do. So throw off the bowlines. Sail away from the safe harbour. Catch the trade winds and the sails. Explore. Dream. Discover. Don't let your fears cripple you and hold you back in life. Instead, live by faith. The Bible says the righteous are as bold as a lion. Maybe it's time you took that flight today. I'm Matt Prater. For more, go to historymakers.tv.
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1: Hi, it's Jamin, your one-minute coach. Judging others is actually an attempt to make yourself feel better. Contrary to what you might think, it has nothing to do with improving the life of the person you're being critical of. One of the least resourceful ways of meeting your need for significance is comparison. If you can point out others' weaknesses or poor decisions, it helps you to prove that you are better than them, which then helps you to feel better about your own life. This can manifest as bullying, road rage, gossip, slander, or cruel jokes. It's such an ugly and unattractive strategy, though. Sure, we all need to feel good about ourselves, but if you need to resort to judging others to do so, it might be time to go into a room full of mirrors and have a good hard look at yourself. Is that really who you want to be? Is that how you want others to treat you? Is there a more resourceful way to feel good about your life than to have to trample others to elevate your status? Ultimately, judging others will never make you feel good about yourself long term, and it will always cause pain to others. For more information, go to oneminutecoach.com.au.
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2: The Apostle Peter was bold, passionate, loyal. He told Jesus, "I'll never leave you." And then he did. Three times he denied even knowing Jesus. And when the rooster crowed, Peter wept bitterly. But Jesus wasn't finished with him. After the resurrection, he met Peter on a beach, not with judgment, but with breakfast. Three times he asked, "Do you love me?" And three times Peter said yes. Jesus restored him. Your worst failure doesn't disqualify you. Grace is stronger than guilt. And Jesus still meets us after the fall, not to shame us, but to restore us again.
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3: In the 8th century, a monk left southern England to be a missionary in Europe. St. Boniface ended up in a town called Fitzlar in Hesse, where the people were prostrating themselves in worship before a sacred ancient tree to the god Thor. To prove that Thor had no power, Boniface took an axe to the tree and calling on Thor to strike him down if he was real. The tree fell, Boniface survived, and many converted to Christianity. Taking an axe to the sacred trees in our present culture may be a great way to point again to the presence and power of God. Let's take an axe to the trees of self-sufficiency, material acquisition, and narcissistic obsession.
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1: Ever felt a bit funky? You know, that weird place you just don't seem to have the ability to snap yourself out of? Me too. You know, I think sometimes we're so overwhelmed with life and all the stuff going on that we start turning our thoughts inward and we get stuck there. I remember being in a funk for a while until one day I was on my lunch break and I ducked into the hospital cafe across the road from where I was working at the time. Sitting in the foyer of the hospital and looking so dejected was a young woman who was clearly going through chemo. I walked past her and went and purchased my lunch, but I couldn't let go of the image of the woman. So as I made my way back to the foyer, I noticed she was still sitting there, and I felt a strong impression to just bless her. And that thought crossed my mind as my eyes caught a colourful decorative heart on a stick in the florist shop in the corner of the room. So I brought one and I handed it to the woman with a smile and I simply said, "You know, Jesus loves you," and I walked away. Her face lit up and for that moment her whole weight lifted, and funnily enough, so did my funk. And I realised that if I can't help myself with something, I can still do something special for someone else and be a blessing to them. In Proverbs chapter 11 verse 25 it says, "Whoever brings blessing will be enriched, and the one who waters others will himself be watered." Sometimes all we need to do to escape our own funk is to lift someone else's. Even one random act of kindness in one single moment can change their day and yours. For more resources, podcasts and videos on doing life together, head on over to our website, braveenough.org.
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1: 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A breach of one makes it harder for others. Let's keep Jesus' values at our core so that the church will be welcome to do its job wherever it goes. For more on having your own God Conversations, go to godconversations.com.
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3: According to the University of Iowa, the average two-year-old hears 432 negative statements each day, but only 32 positive statements daily. And by the time you reach high school, you'll hear an average of 15 negative comments to every one positive. The Bible says in Ephesians 4:29, don't use any foul or abusive language. Let everything you say be good and helpful so that your words will be an encouragement to those who hear them. Let's choose to speak life today and always look for an opportunity to build others up, not to tear them down. I'm Matt Prater. For more, go to historymakers.tv.
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4: Welcome to Sunburnt Souls. As you know, my name's Dave Quack, and on this show we speak about life and faith and our mental well-being. And this is the first time I'm in the recording studio for about 6 weeks because we've been on holidays. It has been so good. And it could only have happened with the volunteers at church and crew at Sunburnt Souls and other people stepping up so we could step out. So thank you. May God bless you richly. May He shower your home with all kinds of goodness. Now, I want to talk today about when mental health goes on holidays, because I'd just been on, five, 6 weeks of the best holiday of my life. And at the start, I was over in Greece with my daughter, Milani. So she came for the first couple of weeks and then she took off and then I retreated for a couple more weeks. And then as a family, we went to North Stradi for the last sort of couple of weeks. And so we've had a whirlwind time. But when Milani and I were in Athens, we went to a place called Mars Hill or the Areopagus, and you can read about this in Acts 17. I mean, basically, Acts 17 speaks about this place where people used to go and debate, and there's the Stoics and the Epicureans, and they're speaking about which is the best way to live, and it was a place of ideas, and it was a place where people went to persuade each other on, you know, new ideas, new concepts, new theological ideas, and it was in the shadow of the Parthenon or the Acropolis, if you've seen that in Greece. Anyway, so we're up at this holy place, and so together we sneak to the side and read Acts 17, where Acts 17 was inspired. It was so cool, and we're just enjoying each other's company and having a laugh, and we're getting along really well. But along the top of Mars Hill or the Areopagus, there's these real slippery stones. They're like marble or something. Man, I don't know why they don't just change it all out. Maybe because it's a historically significant site and that would be wrong. But after having this holy moment and this amazing time, I ended up slipping over and putting my back out, swearing like crazy in the middle of the public and just having this like mini meltdown in the middle of our epic encounter. You wouldn't guess that I was a man on holidays. Anyway, a few days later, Lani flew home, and then I went down to the Turquoise Coast, which is right down the south of Turkey, near a little city called Kash, K-A-S, and then a smaller one called Sarali or Chirali, and I went to both of those, and literally the goal was to spend 10 days just sort of like replenishing, just sitting on the beach, reading scripture, eating good food, swimming in beautiful beaches. And I did a lot of that. I really did. And I feel so blessed to be able to have done that. But then halfway through, the darkness that comes with being bipolar showed up out of nowhere. I kind of went to sleep fine and woke up dark. And if you look at the environment, it doesn't make sense. You know, these beaches are beautiful. They're not like our awesome Gold Coast ones where there's soft white sand. They're more like the shell and the rock kind of beach. But the water is clear, man. It's like you're snorkeling without even having a snorkel on. And so my mood didn't match my location. And so I'm there in this like beautiful place feeling dark. And for me, darkness isn't necessarily suicidal. But it's kind of like I have a resignation that life's not going to be okay and I should just move away or move to one of these places that I've just seen or just get away, you know, like away from the world, away from pressure, away from being a pastor. And I just get internal and, you know, I can't care. So I'll go out on the, you know, to get dinner and just get whatever's there and just eat it in bitter silence, marinating on how bad the world is. Now, I get that here sometimes, not as strong as I got it there, and it only lasted a day or two overseas. But being on holidays didn't solve my mental health issues. And then lastly, look, I'm not the world's most traveled human. I don't aspire to see every country or whatever, but we've seen enough countries to know generally how things work. And I honestly think the worst part of entering a new country is the taxi drivers, man. Look, God bless you if you are a honest taxi driver out there. God bless you if you're not trying to scam people or take the long way around or double the price or push you around. I mean, but man, so the main airports we had to go through were Shanghai in China, Istanbul in Turkey, and Athens in Greece. And all of those guys have unregulated taxi systems. When you come out of the airport, you get swamped. They block all the apps. So there's, you know, Bataxis in Turkey, but you can't actually get one from the airport. So you're kind of stuck. You either got to take a train or a bus, which God bless you if you want to. But after I've been flying all night, I don't want to do that. And so you're stuck in these taxis having an argument and a fight. And I feel like it's just the worst way to start your trip in a new country. And I know for some people, they'll be like, oh, who cares? Just suck it up and pay. But for me, I just get so mad getting swindled. The first thing that happens when I get off the plane is getting swindled. And so I don't love that. And so I find myself while overseas being bitey and nasty to people, where God calls us to love people and especially love our enemies. And I'm not saying that all taxi drivers are your natural enemy, but some definitely are your arch enemy. Some of these dudes are crazy. And so for me, being overseas didn't kind of like turn off my anger, and it didn't turn off my fury. It just actually redirected it from one thing to another. And I guess that is the very point of this episode, is that if you've got issues in your mental well-being and you go overseas, chances are they'll still be there when you get home, unless you do some work overseas to grow in your mental well-being. If you've got issues with your character, like I do with anger, if I go overseas, it's not magically going to save it all. I might be more predisposed to working on it because I don't have to work on church or the podcast or whatever else. But just being overseas, being on a holiday, doesn't actually reduce my weaknesses. If I get dark here, when there's a combination of my mood and my mental well-being and my actions colliding, if I get dark here, then unfortunately there's a high chance I'll get dark overseas. One of the hardest things returning was that I got manic as. So if you don't know, I've got bipolar disorder, and the two pendulums are basically manic, where you're like overbearing and overstimulated, and you don't sleep and you don't think rationally, and you can be, you know, quite hard to be around. And then the depressive, like I mentioned before, the dark side of things. But I got back and I was so manic for all different reasons. Coming back through the time zones is really hard for a bipolar person because your medication gets taken out of like consistency, plus your rhythms. Like rhythms are really important to someone with bipolar, having the medication at the same time, having the sleep at the same time, the same amount of hours of sleep. And we had a horrible transfer. We went, you know, from Istanbul to China, which is 10 hours, and then a 15-hour layover, and then 10 more hours to the Gold Coast. So it was a really horrible flight, but I came back manic, which meant the family that I was coming back to, who expected relaxed dad, got manic dad, who was overbearing. And for them it was a surprise, and for me it was a disappointment. And so the same dad who left came back. So am I ripping on people who travel or travel in general? No, man, I love it. We try to go to somewhere every year. I love it. But I am saying that if you're expecting your mental well-being to get solved simply by going on a holiday, I'm not sure it's going to happen. I think there can be some benefits, like, you know, turning your phone off and getting off social media and not having to go to work and maybe even eating healthily and walking on the beach at sunrise. Like, yeah, there's going to be those physiological and emotional benefits. But if you're not working on the fundamental issues beneath your actions, nothing's going to change. Some of you are going to want to punch me out for using such a cliche saying, but wherever you go, there you are. I get it. Yes, it's cliche. It's probably on a bumper sticker. It's attributed to a whole bunch of people. But the truth in it is so good. So, like, wherever you are, you're going to have the blessings of your strengths and your character and your relationship with God and the overflow into your life and the lives of others. So there's positives to this. But the truth is, if you're an angry human here, you could move to the most laid-back place on the planet and you'll still be an angry human. If you get anxious here, you could move anywhere on the planet and you'll still get anxious there. The triggers will be different. The circumstances will be different. But what we struggle with now isn't going to be solved by a simple geographical relocation. Now, feel free to push against this in the comments if you want to say that you don't think I'm right. But it's probably true, because a lot of the things that push us to react and respond in ways that are bad for our mental well-being are usually from trigger points and, I guess, the things deep down within ourselves that are going to press our buttons no matter where we live, no matter what we're doing, no matter how long the holiday is. Because a lot of the time, say, for example, with anger, and we're going to stay on anger for a bit, like when I get triggered and I respond with anger, that's not because I'm sitting on a beach or somewhere disgusting. It's because something deep within me, maybe some aspects of trauma, maybe some, you know, pieces of brokenness are getting kind of caught.

or think this, but I'd be thinking if I was her, I'd be like, well, what was the point, man? You came back just as bad as you were. But that actually is the point, is that unless we address our mental well-being and our, you know, character flaws before we go away, they're going to still be there when we get back. And so I just want to just speak about anger just for a minute and some of the revelations I got while being away, but also, more importantly, while being back. Sorry to interrupt, but if Sunburnt Souls has helped you or blessed you in any way, can I please ask a favor? Could you please tell somebody about it or repost a link or bring it up over dinner with a mate? As a small podcast, we grow by word of mouth and we don't have a big budget for advertising, but we know there's so many people out there that are walking with their own faith and mental illness, or they're supporting someone else who's also walking with their own mental health issues. It'll cost you about 30 seconds to promote or share a link, but the outcome in someone else's life could really be super positive. So thanks so much. Let's get back to the episode. So this is going to take some explaining, but okay, so when I blow up with anger, it is quite explosive. And because I've got a boomy voice, small people or children seem to get extra rattled. I look angry. My whole face contorts. I don't look like I'm in control. And to be honest, if I was a kid or, you know, even Jess or someone experiencing it, it could be quite scary. I'm not physically intimidating. I'm not a big dude. I'm not a puncher or a violent dude. But my disposition when I'm blowing up with verbal, rage is a scary affair. And here's the thing that I haven't wanted to swallow or admit for a long time, is that when I'm angry, it has a physical effect on the children and on Jazz, where their nervous system is kind of like going in defense mode, and they'll react to my anger in certain ways to help them feel safe. And usually that is to kind of close down and, you know, become small and to disappear. Now, you've got to understand, admitting that, I get it. It's gross. I want to punch my own self in the face. So if you think, Dave, that's not good enough, I know. I know. But I'm on a growth path with all of this. But what I especially find difficult is the phrase that they don't feel safe. When someone pointed that out to me the other day, where if you're angry and someone's nervous system is firing and they're in protection mode, it's because they don't feel safe. So not only are you the perp, you then also have to deal with the consequence mentally that you're making people you love not feel safe. That's horrible. To do that to people you love is horrible. Now, your retort might be, well, then why don't you stop doing it, Dave? And my honest answer is I'm going to try, like my best. And I'm not just telling this story to make a good podcast episode. I'm actually really convicted that anger is the worst. And I grew up in a house of anger and am still probably affected. And I don't want that to be the case for the people I love. And so I went and saw a professional the other day, and he gave me some really good coping mechanisms and challenges about how to reform habits. And, you know, 70 days from now, including the days I mess up, I could be not just not angry, but I actually could be loving and I could be kind. Like, it's not that far out of grip. And I think that's the point. So if you went overseas and worked on your anger for 70 days and implemented a whole bunch of strategies, then yeah, you'd grow. But you could also do it here. That's the point. Why not start here? Why not start while you live in the situation you live in now? And why not start at the home you live in? And in the job you live in, because it's not going to get easier based on geography. We've already established that. See, back to the safe thing. I think when I'm angry and then I get told that I'm making people I love unsafe, it just opens up this whole can of brokenness and, you know, oh man, just wounds deep down inside me that I didn't realize are still there. You know, I've got to work, like the word safe, like imagine growing up in a household
where you don't feel safe. Imagine how stressful that would be.

0: how much it'd mess with your immune system and your nervous system and, you know, your psychological and physical and spiritual and emotional development. I mean, it would take every part of the security we are called to live in Christ and in our homes, and just splatter that on the walls. I mean, no wonder people who grow up in unsafe environments find it hard to flourish. And then could you imagine my guilt if that's how I grew up and then now all of a sudden I'm doing the same to my kids? Like, it honestly makes you feel like you're the worst human on the planet. But then once you bottom out and repent and actually come before God and say, all right, man, I'm not doing this anymore. I'm not going to be that parent who tears shreds off their kids or, you know, condemns them when they make a mistake, or if they fall, instead of healing them, bringing more condemnation and oppressing them and holding them down when they're already down. I'm not going to do all that. I'm not going to sit in that. I'm not going to let my brokenness become their brokenness. I'm going to work on myself now, because if I don't do it, they're going to be sitting in a counselor's chair in 20 years and this whole cycle repeats, whereas I could stop this whole cycle right now by starting to address it now. Not before I move to the Bahamas or go on a holiday for the rest of my life. Now, while it matters now. And so for me, that counselor challenged me that you need to start today. And I have. And look, I'm only 3 days in, mate. I'm not mastered this, but 3 days out of 70 makes 67 to go, and God can change me. See, the biggest thing about anger, or one of the biggest things, is that the person who is angry is usually placing themselves as the victim in a circumstance where they're not actually the victim. So think about this. Say your children or your spouse or a loved one messes up, and it's their mistake and they're struggling with it. And you come along, and instead of bringing them words of life, instead of saying, you know what, you messed up, but we all mess up, or you didn't get what you were chasing, but we all sometimes don't get what we're chasing. You know, you could bring words of grace, words of life, words of, you know, repair, and help it go from a place of like hardship to a place of celebration somehow. And that even though they messed up, they're still going to be okay, right? What we do when we're angry is that we come into that situation and make ourselves the victim. So they're the ones that messed up. But we come in and say, well, you never listen to what I say anyway. That's why you messed up. Well, you've got to carry something heavy, like, I don't know, a couch. And you grab your wife and say, we need to move this brand new couch from here to there. And along the way, she drops her end, dents the couch, right? It's not like she did it to be malicious or vindictive. She just couldn't carry it. And you're the one who asked her to carry it in the first place. You make yourself the victim when you walk up and say something like, oh, I can't get any help around here, or nobody can help me properly, or am I supposed to do everything by myself? That's making yourself the victim. Or somebody doesn't do a chore, like the kids are told to get the bin and take it out and they forget. And so the next morning you hear the truck, you go out, see the bins aren't gone, you put the bins out, you make it in time, but come in flying off the handle. I told you last night to do this one job. I don't ask very much of you any other time. You don't pay board. You don't even work. The least you could do is listen to me, making yourself the victim. Now, is it ideal that he didn't take the bin out? No. But who gives a rip in the long run? Take it out next week. Go to the dump. Figure it out. Yeah, they got to learn consequences, but nobody learns by getting shreds torn off them. Figure out a better way. See, it's not just me saying stuff. Like Ephesians chapter 4 from verse 31 says, get rid of all bitterness, rage and anger, brawling and slander, along with every form of malice. Right? It says get rid of it. So it's saying get rid of it as in you have the power, you have the choice, you have the capacity to get rid of all those things I just listed: bitterness, rage, anger, brawling, slander, malice. Where it says get rid of that stuff, and as an overflow, verse 32 says, be kind and compassionate to one another, forgiving each other, just as in Christ God forgave you. So there's some transactions happening. There's our choice to get rid of the bitterness, rage, and anger. There's our choice to be kind and compassionate to one another. And then it's God's choice to extend his forgiveness to us because we extend our forgiveness to each other. So obviously, anger's the thing I need to work on. Maybe it's the same thing you need to work on, or maybe you need to work on something different. Maybe you need to work on lust and you're using so much porn that your marriage and your sex life is just not fruitful any longer. Or maybe you're obsessed with money and the pursuit of money has taken over your pursuit of God, and your pursuit of money has made you grumpy and stingy and stressed and wound up. Where the Bible talks a lot about the difference between following mammon, which is like the spirit of money, and following God, and that you can't really chase both at once. And if you're feeling like your relationship with God might be a little bit waning, but your relationship with money is growing stronger and stronger and stronger, that's a problem. Do some business with God about that. Maybe your anxiety has gotten so bad that you can't get out of bed and you can't leave the house. And guess what? No condemnation from me because I've been there. I think anxiety is the worst. I wouldn't wish it upon my, you know, worst enemy. I mean, it's horrible. It's crippling. It's disgustingly heavy. And so if you're in that place, I'm not saying quickly go for a run down the street and everything's going to be all right, but maybe take one step with one person to start overcoming anxiety again. Chances are you've had a little bit of victory in the past, and maybe into the future you can have a little bit of victory again. Maybe you cry at the drop of a hat, and sometimes that can be a really good thing. Sometimes our brokenness and our teachability does reveal itself in the form of crying, but maybe it's not there. Maybe you're actually feeling broken, that there's something that needs repair. And if that's the case, I would encourage you so much to go see a counselor or a psychologist or your pastor, or start somewhere. You know, you don't have to go on a holiday to the snowfields. You don't have to go on a cruise to get this stuff sorted. That stuff may help, but what will probably help more is addressing the core issues that are dominating your life. Maybe you've got a deep sense that you are not enough. You've got a fear of rejection, that if you step out, people are going to reject you, and it can, you know, phrase itself in different ways, like perfectionism or people pleasing, you know, and you can be constantly just hyper vigilant about how people are looking at you and, you know, what the social circumstances are like and who's saying what and what I should say next. Man, God can be a big solution to a lot of that. I know it's cliche for me to say as a pastor, but if you're wondering if you're enough, well, the Bible says you're enough. And God says you're enough, and he evidenced that by sending his son Jesus to redeem you into the presence of God. So you are enough, but my words might not be enough for you. Maybe you need to start the process as well of delving deep into why you feel this way. Start journaling. Why don't I feel like I'm enough? Because the Bible says you're enough, and I'm sure your loved ones say you're enough. So it's just about you believing that you're enough. Maybe you're a control freak. Maybe you just can't get through the day without trying to micromanage everybody's life, including your own. You want to control your family, you want to control your workplace, your neighbors, anyone you come in contact with. Well, the cool thing is God wants to set you free from that because he's the one who wants to be in control. So as we wind up, wherever you're at, honestly, I want to pray that God would use you now to start addressing some of the bigger issues in your world. Let him minister to your heart. Let him, you know, do a work deeply in your life. And you never know. You know, you could go on holidays and come back and have a great time. Fantastic. I hope you do. But wouldn't it be cool if the desire we had for holidays became our everyday reality? That would be cool. All right, let's pray. Lord, I just pray for everyone listening that we will take steps to grow in the areas we can in partnership with you who can do all things. We love you. We need you. Help us, we pray in Jesus' name. Amen.
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1: When my nephew got sick, it was awful. My sister was juggling so much. 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
2: One of my favourite movies is Cast Away with Tom Hanks. For me, it's not a survival movie, it's a fantasy movie. I sometimes wish I had his life. A beach all to myself, some peace and quiet, a good friend in Wilson that doesn't say too much. There's something within us that desires a little bit of solitude. Maybe the deserted island has its downsides, but your soul craves solitude and silence. We are wired to retreat from the noise and busyness, even if it's turning off the phone for an hour or walking along the beach at sunrise. 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If you feel guilty for doing so, or like you don't deserve a break, remember Jesus often took off by himself just to pray and be alone. If it's good enough for Jesus, it's good enough for you.
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1: Hi, it's Jamin, your one-minute coach. Did you know that after a while, your job is supposed to suck? It's common for people working 9-to-5s to develop a sense of entitlement that somehow they deserve job security and a measure of benefit and reward for what they do. What people often fail to remember is that they are benefiting from the courage and risk of someone with an entrepreneurial spirit who has created the very business that now employs them. Working for someone else, serving their vision, and being told what to do all the time isn't that fun, and it gets less fun the longer you do it. While it may have been a massive stretch for you to land a job in the first place, if you are still in the same role 10 years later, the chances are it is now killing you. The point is that pain is a gift designed to bring you a loving message. Pain tells you something needs changing, that you were meant for more, that your talents are being wasted, that there is more inside you desperate to come out. The pain of your job may be telling you that it's time to spread your wings and fly again. For more information, go to oneminutecoach.com.au.
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1: Have you ever wondered how far one could push road rage? This is the premise of Beef, a limited series on Netflix where two drivers experience extreme road rage that descends into chaos. Road rage is pretty common, and yet it might take us by surprise. Somebody cuts in front of us or tailgates dangerously closely behind us. Annoyance turns into anger. Sometimes it turns into yelling or even outright offence to another driver on the road. More often than not, we try to repress the anger, only to discover it seeping out sideways and misdirected at others. The Bible is filled with words that come from an angered heart. God gives us permission to be completely honest with Him. We might be able to hide our anger behind the wheel, but God sees into our hearts and cares for us. He invites us not to bottle up our rage inside, but to release it in prayer, and even offers to help us deal with it in His power of grace. This is Sharon Cooper with God in 60 Seconds. To open more space for reflection and conversation about God, go to thirdspace.org.au.
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2: 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His father was a doctor and a follower of Shinto faith. Nagai himself studied medicine and was a committed atheist. At the death of his mother, he decided to explore religious belief. He read the 17th century scientist and Christian Blaise Pascal. Over time, he came to be a follower of Jesus. Nagai contracted leukemia from his medical work. He was also in Nagasaki the day that the atomic bomb was dropped. Miraculously, he survived, but his wife was instantly incinerated along with 40,000 others, and many more would die later from radiation poisoning. Nagai served God and the Japanese people until his death. In a country with a low percentage of Christians, Takashi Nagai is remembered and loved.
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6: Have you ever had a dream for your life that seemed to end without any hope of revival? I'm Danny Sinnott with Another Brave to Go. Endings are never easy, and it's true that sometimes they're permanent, but other times God needs certain things in our life to die before we can really live to our full potential. Often there are important lessons that we need to learn in the process. Think about a flower. It blooms beautifully before withering and dying. Its petals fall to the ground and its seeds scatter in the wind and finally die. All seems lost, but without that death, it can't be replanted in preparation for new life. God is in the business of resurrecting dead things. Think of Jesus himself and Lazarus and all of our broken lives. Even the driest of bones can live again if God breathes his breath of life on them. In Ezekiel chapter 37, it says, "Then he said to me, prophesy to the breath, prophesy, son of man, and say to it, this is what the sovereign Lord says, come, breathe from the four winds that breathe into these slain, that they may live. And so I prophesied as he commanded, and breath entered into them, and they came to life and stood up on their feet, a vast army." You know, sometimes what we think is dead isn't. The resurrection is bigger and stronger than before. Dry bones come alive.
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2: Sharing your faith can feel scary. What if they reject you? What if you don't say it right? What if they ask something you can't answer? Even the early disciples felt fear, but they didn't stay there. After facing threats and opposition, they prayed. And Acts chapter 4 verse 31 says, they were all filled with the Holy Spirit and spoke the word of God boldly. Notice what gave them boldness? Not a pep talk, not bitter arguments, but the Holy Spirit. Boldness isn't about being loud, it's about being led. It's trusting that God goes before you, speaks through you, and works in hearts in ways you can't see. You don't have to force anything. You just have to be faithful, show up, speak up, love well, and let the Holy Spirit do what only He can. So next time fear creeps in, don't shrink back. Pray. Ask for courage. Then open your mouth and trust that God will fill it. He did it then. He still does it now.
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1: Research shows that the divorce rate for couples who marry in a church is 40%. For those married by a celebrant, it's 60%. For those who live together before they're married, it's 80%. And for those couples who read their Bible daily, it's 1 in 1,051 that get divorced. When we follow God's design of marriage, it's always the best way. The Bible tells us to seek wisdom from God above all else, to forgive each other, to serve one another in love. This is the opposite to the world's way. The world says live for yourself. The Bible says to love God and love others. With all the confusion and attacks on marriage, maybe it's time we get back to a firm foundation. Let's pray for stronger marriages and for wisdom in our families. I'm Matt Prater. For more, go to historymakers.tv.
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3: A colleague of mine is a super smart theologian. He has a stack of qualifications and has authored a ton of books. But as we know, intelligence isn't the mark of a Christian. Love is. I'm Tanya Harris of God Conversations. Greg once told me how his wife is an interior designer, but he had no clue. She'd even bought a beautiful chandelier for the dining room, but Greg was so caught up in his own world that he kept hitting his head on it. You can only imagine how she felt. Greg tells how God convicted him to do better at loving his wife. So he took a short course in interior design. Now when they go out, he can engage with her about the things she enjoys. Now that's love. My colleague has my utmost respect. Not so much for his intellectual brilliance, but because he's actively following Jesus. For more on having your own God conversations, go to godconversations.com.
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Me and Josh had a talk. Thought I made the right moves, my career not adding up. Met some Christian artists who think they celebrities. I went to 3 award shows, I fell

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1: Hi, it's Jamin, your 1 minute coach. I'm often asked for the quickest way to change your life or the hacks or shortcuts to get more of what you want. 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And three, you've got to accept that all we have in life is story. Reality is just your perception. You can change it if you like. 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
0: Hope lives here. 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

0: stand up and talk to the people around you and have a high five and get to know somebody you've never met before. It's not just the introverts or the people with anxiety. 50% of all people don't like that. The socially out there might think, well, what's the big deal? Just say g'day to someone. Well, when you've got a social condition or some mental ill health, it's a very big deal. Beyond Blue says that 25% of all Australians are going to struggle with anxiety at some point in their lifetime. Why on earth then would we do anything within the walls of a church that puts negative pressure on a quarter of the people there? Come on, church, we're usually a decade behind society in dealing with social issues. Let's not be the same with mental well-being.
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4: 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This wall represents literally millions of hours of servant-hearted work to bring the message of Jesus to people in their own heart language. It seems to me that that wall in the Museum of the Bible is perhaps one of the most impressive collections of work motivated by love and a heart for the gospel that I've ever seen.
3: Carl Faze for DailyNudge.org.
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4: 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In its latest franchise offering, Amazon Prime's TV show Picard shows us the life Jean-Luc Picard lives after he retires from being the iconic captain of the USS Enterprise. Fun fact, Picard is one of the few characters who has once been assimilated by the robot collective, the Borg. He is, in fact, not quite fully human and not quite fully artificial intelligence. The Bible tells us that Jesus is both fully human and fully God. Jesus is fully human. He gets tired and needs to sleep. He gets hungry and needs to eat. He is tempted by Satan in the desert and needs to pray. But Jesus is also fully God. He has authority to forgive sins and the power to perform miracles. We may be wanting to explore space as a final frontier, but getting to know Jesus, who is fully human and fully God, may be the most life-changing frontier you come across yet. This is Sharon Cooper with God in 60 Seconds. To open more space for reflection and conversation about God, go to thirdspace.org.au.
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0: You're listening to Messages of Hope, and I'm Emma Strellan. Today, I have the special opportunity of talking to my gran, Lois, about her reflections on life, aging, and what comes after. Now, gran, I'm sure that you've collected countless memories and special moments over the years. What would you say are the biggest things that have shaped your life up until this point?
1: I've always said that death shaped my life in many ways because I experienced it at a young age. My father died when I was six, and so I was very much brought up in a world of women where we had to do things. My mother was quite an amazing woman for being only so young, and she raised the four of us then on her own. I think I matured quickly because of that. As well, I lost my childhood playmate, I suppose I would call her, when she died of plastic anemia when she was 13. I remember the shock that took on my life. And then a couple of years later, another one of my good friends with bone cancer. A lot happened in a very short time with experiences of grief and working your way through it. And that is a part of life, that death is part of life.
0: What

0: connection upon meeting.
1: Yes.
0: Tell me what happened.
1: He went home from our first date and proclaimed to a friend, "I'm 99.9% sure that I'm going to marry that girl." To which his friend said, "Oh, cool it, man, cool it."
0: Wow, were you as certain as he was?
1: I actually felt before he came, because I hadn't seen him, it was just over the phone that he had asked me out, I actually thought, I'm going to meet my husband tonight.
0: So after many years of raising this family together and also building a family business, your husband passed away quite suddenly when he was in his early 60s, and it was quite a shock to many people, I'm sure to yourself as well. How did you cope at the time?
1: I had, once again, that strong presence that God was with me. I just knew I wasn't alone, and I've never felt alone in that sense. There may be times I feel lonely, but I've never felt alone. I adjusted to the fact that I had to get on with life, as initially was, who am I, was the question I asked. Who am I now? Because I'm a single person again. And so I needed to sort of work my way through that. But the doors just opened. I just found that God presented situations and people in my life. They just presents them each day. It's like, you know, you put your feet on the floor in the morning as you get out of bed and you say, okay, God, what are you up to today? And what's my part in it? And sometimes I think, God, I didn't really mean that.
0: Because of what he brings along?
1: Yes.
0: So that was a question that only came, you know, once you kind of had this space, I guess, by the sounds of it.
1: Yeah, I think when you're raising a family and you're in a relationship, that is what God wants you to work at primarily, and the other things are perhaps some add-ons. But once that is not your main focus, then he places other things and other people in your life so that, yeah, you can be of service and enjoy.

0: 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If today's story impacts you in any way, we would love to hear about it. You can reach out to us by visiting our website, messagesofhope.org.au, or send us a message on Facebook. Just search Messages of Hope. So I'm talking to my gran Lois today about her life that has in a sense been shaped by death from a young age. But through it all, she has always had a strong sense of the presence of God there to support her through all grief and loneliness. Gran, how would you describe where you are in life right now?
1: Life's interesting as a retired person because I'd had a very busy life because we grew a business. So now that I don't have that whirl of business and all of those things, I thought I'd have trouble coping with not seeing people every day as a retired person. But I quickly found out that actually doesn't happen because people pop by because you're available and you find yourself making lots of cups of tea and time slips away.
0: What would you say are some of the challenges that have come up now that you're in the later years of your life?
1: I think about that I will lose some special people in my life, being the youngest in my family, but that's not to say it'll happen in that way. I might go before them and that will solve that issue. Don't know what God's got in his plan there, but yeah, I think it's not that you're afraid of death. I'm not afraid of death. It's the dying process for yourself that you wonder, oh yeah, how are you going to work this one out, Lord? What have you got planned for me? But it's not something that you dwell on. You just got to get through the door, really, don't you? I've always loved life anyway, so if there's going to be a life that's truly abundant, that's only going to be a real joy, isn't it? Death is part of life. And I think the suffering that you go through at the time, be it the grief or whatever,

0: or physical pain and so forth is something then that strengthens you. Yeah, you come through it stronger because you've been there and you're more empathetic with other people that are going through it. You're able to help people around you that are struggling.
1: Do you feel drawn to supporting other people who might be experiencing grief?
0: Well, it must be actually because that seems to be what happens to me. But am I drawn to it? It's not something that I look forward to doing, but it presents itself and I guess I just naturally go there. I don't think about, oh, I should. It just happens. Yeah. And I think it's not what you do, it's who you are. Be who you are. Then you come across more genuine. I do sometimes wonder why people come to me or want to be my friend, really, because I'm no one special. But maybe it's just because I hope I'm genuine. You know, they see me as someone who is genuine, who does look out for them and cares what happens to them.
1: Are you at the stage where you're starting to think about experiencing life in your later years and wondering what it might look like? On the Messages of Hope website, you can find booklets, videos and other interviews to help you find purpose in ageing. Visit messagesofhope.org.au. So Lois, how has faith played a role in your life in these later years?
0: I guess when I was first widowed, I needed people in my home again. I thought, how do I do this? Because it's more difficult when you're just a single person again at this stage in life. But it was something that my husband and I always did together. It was like, who will we be having for dinner on, you know, Friday or Saturday night? So I really missed that. And I thought, I have to find ways of bringing people into my home. And so I started a faith share group on a Saturday afternoon and invited women that would perhaps like to join in. And that has led for women to want to get into study more because a lot of them haven't had that opportunity like I did. Throughout my life, I had opportunities of growing in Bible studies and so forth. That background has helped me guide these other women and they feel, I think, comfortable in sharing. A lot of these women have had a faith background. Some of them have been drawn completely away in the busyness of life or just where, life took them. But there's something there that draws them back and they realise there's so much more to know about this God who they have been acquainted with for a long time. But it's just growing in who he is and marvelling really at his purpose for each one of us, that he wants a meaningful life for each of us. And then as they look back on life like myself, just see how much he's worked in their lives to bring them to the point that they are today.
1: So do you feel that's part of your purpose, is to help point people to God and where he might be at work?
0: It's what I enjoy. It's what I love. It's who I love. And I guess I just want to share it.
1: Yeah. This might be putting you on the spot, but maybe for someone who, like some of these women in the small group, have encountered God but haven't put that much effort into knowing him or knowing what he says in the Bible, how would you encourage someone to consider what it has to offer?
0: You know, when you delve into it and think, wow, what a wonderful God we have, how faithful he is, how patient, how long-suffering, and his amazing love for us, that he could even be bothered with us. So many people think it's all been rules, and yet it's just God's compassion and love for people is so great. And if they could just grasp that in their lives, it would transform them and their life would be just, life is difficult. Even more so nowadays with it being such a fast-paced world. But I think it would be your go-to place first, whereas people flounder in their difficulties and that it's, hang on, if we go to God first, he's our first port of call, that's changes things dramatically in our life.
1: What would you say to people who are feeling like they're getting older and maybe starting to think about who God could be and what he could mean for them?
0: I think what they need to know, and it may be church's faults over the years, where people have thought that it's a whole lot of rules that you follow. And, you know, if you ask them, or they'll say, well, I hope I've been good enough that I'll be accepted for heaven or for another life. And to say, hang on, that's never going to work because you're never going to be good enough. It's not about that. It's about the one who is good. And he has an immense love, so much that he died and paid the penalty of our sin for us, all that we've done wrong and that we're not good enough, but he is. So just have a relationship with him. That's what he wants. The relationship has been broken and he wants to restore that. And his love goes no bounds. It's there for everyone. And I think that's what I want to pass on to my grandchildren, is that how much God loves them. It's immense. And that, you know, he loves and accepts them just the way they are. Yeah. And I think that will carry you through life.
1: Well, as one of your grandchildren, I can certainly say that you've taught me a lot about God's love in the way that you humbly share your own faith. Thank you so much for sharing about that today. 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I'm Emma Strellan. Thank you so much for listening today. 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

0: Has God put a project or desire in your heart that you have no idea how to start? I'm Danny Sinnott with Another Brave to Go. Starting something from scratch can be really overwhelming, especially when we don't see any way of resourcing it. I remember watching an episode of The Lucy Show starring Lucille Ball where she sat down really hungry with a friend at a restaurant, but she couldn't afford anything on the menu. So she beckoned the waitress and asked for a bowl of water, as only Lucy could. And the waitress gave her this weird look, but she came back with a bowl of water. So Lucy happily tucked a napkin in her collar and considered the condiments in the middle of the table, the resources in her hand. There was ketchup and salt and pepper and Worcestershire sauce, and she excitedly added each one and made herself a nice bowl of hot soup for free. You know, in the Bible, in Exodus chapter 4, we read about Moses, a fugitive, a refugee, and a poor shepherd with what he believed was nothing more than a staff, an old stick in his hand, until he met God at the burning bush. In the book of Exodus, it says, "The Lord said to him, 'What is it that you have in your hand?' 'A staff,' Moses replied. The Lord said, 'Throw it on the ground,' and it became a snake, and he ran from it. And then the Lord said to him, 'Reach out and take it by the tail.' So Moses reached out and took the snake by the tail, and it turned back into a staff." If you were to read the rest of the story, you'd discover that God used the useless stick that Moses had in his hand and blessed it with supernatural power to do many miracles, from bringing water from a rock to parting the Red Sea to bringing the Israelites to freedom. What do you have in your hand? Use it and let God bless it for amazing things. For more resources, podcasts, and videos on doing life together, head on over to our website, braveenough.org.
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5: In this bulletin, the Prime Minister heading to the US and the Dockers secure their spot in the AFL Grand Final. Good morning, I'm Jaden James. The Prime Minister has departed for a week-long official trip to the United States, focusing on digital safety and international relations. Anthony Albanese will visit Apple headquarters in California to meet Executive Chairman Tim Cook, discussing new parental controls influenced by Australia's social media reforms. He'll also address world leaders at the UN General Assembly in New York, advocating for a global digital duty of care. Threats of firebombings have forced organisers of an electronic music festival to pull five Israeli DJs from their lineup and relocate events in New South Wales and Victoria. Police are investigating the destruction of two cars belonging to an event promoter in Melbourne after the group received emails threatening attacks. The festival organisers say they're devastated by what's happened. The Victorian opposition leader says a coalition government would drastically change the controversial Western Renewables power link. Premier Ben Carroll has announced an independent assessment and a freeze on compulsory acquisitions, at least until the end of the year. Jess Wilson has stopped short on promising the 190-kilometre high-voltage transmission line would be put underground.
6: You can see from Ben Carroll's last-ditch attempt to save seats in regional Victoria that you just can't trust him after the election not to build this. I've been very clear that if WRL is ever to proceed, it would need to be fundamentally changed from what Labor has proposed.
5: The transmission line is used to connect renewable energy projects in Western Victoria to the energy grid. Gambling reform advocates say despite decades of research and experience with poker machines, governments are failing to protect people from harm. Today marks 70 years since pokies were legalised in New South Wales. Wesley Mission Chief Executive Stu Cameron says losses are still rising and twice the rate of inflation this year alone.
7: Over the 70 years since poker machines were introduced, gambling, particularly on pokies, has our state in its grip, and it's time to see that grip loosen.
5: Figures from last year show that $1 million is lost every hour on poker machines in New South Wales. Overseas, US President Donald Trump says that he's banning three major media outlets from the White House. In a social media post, the president declared that cable networks CNN and MS Now and political newsletter Politico have been banned, effective immediately. Mr. Trump says the ban was a result of their constant reporting of fake news. In sport, the Swans AFL season is over, going down by 12 points to the Dockers in a thriller at the SCG.
8: From Wharfie time to grand final time for Fremantle. They are into their second grand final. The Dockers prevail by 2 goals.
5: Fremantle will either take on Hawthorn or Brisbane for next week's grand final. That's the latest news in sport. I'm Jaden James.
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3: Do you remember that Disney movie, 101 Dalmatians? Well, now I want to tell you about the 501 witnesses. In 1 Corinthians 15, Paul speaks about the resurrection of Jesus, and he says he, that's Jesus, appeared to more than 500 of the brothers and sisters at the same time, most of whom are still living. What Paul is saying here is that when he wrote his letter to the Christian church at Corinth, there were still more than 500 people alive who'd actually seen the risen Lord. He's saying, if you don't believe me, there's plenty of other people you can ask. So where does the 501st witness come into it? 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Why don't you become number 501?
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1: A little boy once said to his mum, "Whose book is this?" The mum replied, "It's God's book, the Bible." Then the boy said, "Well, why don't we give it back? We never read it." Many in the West have several Bibles in each house. We have them on apps, online, on CD, on DVD, and some may still listen on cassette or videotape. The purpose of God's Word is for teaching, rebuking, correcting, and training in righteousness.

0: so that every person will be thoroughly equipped for every good work, according to 2 Timothy 3:16. Sadly, many are not taught, rebuked, corrected, or trained. 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I'm Matt Prater. 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
7: Sometimes you share your faith and it lands beautifully. Other times, you get a polite smile, a cold shoulder, or a straight up no thanks. And it stings. But here's what Jesus said in Matthew 13. The message of the kingdom is like seed. Some falls on rocky soil, some among thorns, and some on good ground. Your job isn't to force growth, it's to sow. Even Jesus, the Son of God, was rejected. People walked away from him. Some listened, others left. So if someone doesn't respond how you hoped, don't take it personally. You're not the saviour, you're the messenger. Keep praying, keep loving, keep living the kind of life that makes people curious about your hope. And remember, some seeds take time. Just because they said no today doesn't mean they won't say yes tomorrow. So don't give up. Don't stop sharing. The story's not over and God is still working behind the scenes.
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5: In this bulletin, the opposition pledging to cut down screen time in schools and concerns over American Apple imports. Good morning, I'm Jaden James. The federal opposition will hand down a plan to lift education standards today, including by cutting back on screen use and improving discipline in schools. The coalition is promising in government it would make the curriculum shorter, more clear and usable. Shadow Education Minister Julian Leeser says the plan would restore excellence in Australian schools.
6: We will do root and branch reform of the curriculum. We will back principals and teachers to enforce behaviour standards. We will make it simpler to become a teacher and set national standards on AI use and screens in classrooms to ensure they're only used when there's a clear academic purpose.
5: Their policy would also scrap cross-curriculum priorities of Aboriginal and Torres Strait Islander history and culture. Today marks the start of the spring school holidays for Queensland, Victoria and Northern Territory, with a major travel rush across Queensland. Brisbane ferry commuters face a full day of disruptions today due to industrial action, with normal scheduling to resume tomorrow. Meantime, Brisbane Airport expects nearly 1.8 million passengers over the next 3 weeks, while RACQ is urging drivers to plan ahead and take extra care on the roads. Despite Victoria's mounting debt, it's been revealed former State Treasurer Jacqueline Symes spent almost $45,000 of taxpayer dollars flying to New York. She made the trip to shore up the state's credit rating. Figures show $30,000 was spent on airfares alone for the minister and her then chief of staff, Ken McPherson. Aussie farmers fear the decimation of local industry if we start importing American apples. The United States is the world's second largest apple producer and is pushing for them to be sold on Australian soil. General Manager of Apples and Pears Australia, Jeremy Griffith, says that Australia grows 99% of its own apples and needs to protect its biosecurity.
7: Well, the US has been trying to get apples into Australia for quite a few years now, and the risk of bringing any of those diseases into the country can have a major impact on all our orchards. When they do get into this country, they can have profound impacts. We're not clear of the government's timetable, but it's a major level of concern.
5: The US sells 5 varieties of genetically modified apples, while none are sold in Australia. In sport, it's been a tumultuous end to the AFL season for the Sydney Swans at the SCG. Fremantle advancing to the grand final with a come-from-behind 83-71 victory. Swans coach Dean Cox says there's a lot of mixed emotions.
8: I'm just extremely proud of everyone uniting, galvanising and coming together to try and get our season to the last game, and we fell short.
5: Fremantle will now face the winner of tonight's do-or-die clash between the Lions and the Hawks. And organisers have apologised for playing the North Korean national anthem for the South Korean men's hockey team at the Asian Games in Japan. That's the latest news in sport. I'm Jaden James.
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11: Good morning.
12: It's Deborah and David.
11: It is.
12: Ready to kick off.
11: Can I actually just mention that we've just had a big conversation before we came to air this morning.
12: Good thing we got here early.
11: You've been offloading a few bits and pieces.
12: I'm just getting over crying.
11: Yeah. Which is okay. Deb, look, I love the fact that we get to sit in the studio and laugh for a bunch of hours, but we also off air often just offload and have some real reality. Is there real reality?
12: And sometimes on air, we
11: exactly.
12: do.
11: So,
12: I had some people thank me a little while ago for being authentic as well as silly.
11: Yeah. So all that to say, if Deb sounds a little bit choked up this morning, that's because Deb's a little bit choked up this morning.
12: That's it.
11: But it's going to be an awesome show.
12: It is.
11: Later on, music from I can't even say her name. Cecina this morning, Bailey Zimmerman's in there, We the Kings, Katie Nicole. Let's just start in with this one. It is Jess Glynn, All I Am, Rise and Shine with Deb and Dave.
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0: Katy Nicole and Naomi Raine together. My God can. 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
1: Just as well God can, huh? Because we often can't. David, how was your week?
0: It's been a good week. It's been crazy and busy and, all sorts of things going on. But it's been a really good week. It does keep me off the street, we had such a lovely time at our growth group on Thursday night.
1: Yeah.
0: So we have a couple who have just got a second foster child, a little tiny baby. He's only 6 weeks old. Something like that. But we were talking about blessings, which is what the sermon was last week. Uh-huh. And it was so lovely just to hear this family talking about the blessings in their life of the foster kids that they have. It was lovely. So it just was a beautiful reminder for me through the week of, we have an awful lot of blessings in our life.
1: So much.
0: But also that God gives us blessings to be a blessing, and the greatest thing that we should be doing with our blessings is to use them so that his kingdom grows. And we were reminded about that on Thursday night as well. So, it's been good. I'm looking forward to next week, though, because we're going to hitch up the van Monday morning and go away for a few days.
1: Goody.
0: Yeah. How about you, Deb?
1: On Wednesday I went to Grandparents' Day at Concordia.
0: Ooh, nice.
1: And they have a new primary school.
0: Yeah.
1: So I was able to check all the amazing things out. I don't know. Do people have these? Single desk and a white top, and the white top is a whiteboard.
0: Yeah, whiteboard, yeah. I've heard of that.
1: So I wanted to scribble on it, but I didn't have a chance. Big morning tea, and then the boy. So I have two boys, one in grade 6, one in grade 1, big gap. But the grade 6, I had a friend with him. He said, he hasn't got a nana. Can he hang around with us? I went, of course. So we had morning tea together, and then they said, Nana, do you want to come and play soccer with us on the tennis court? And I went, oh, no, but I'll watch really well. So where I was sitting, I could see them. And they were kicking the ball over the net, kind of like playing tennis soccer.
0: Yeah, nice. And you didn't want to play?
1: No, I didn't. Actually, it was a bit hot, actually, on Wednesday. But it was just wonderful. I love those boys to the moon and back. And they just showed me all the stuff they've done. And
0: nice.
1: It was great. It was lovely to be wanted.
0: Yep. Mm. So I wonder about you listening in. How's your week been? I hope it's been amazing.
1: I hope you feel wanted and you belong somewhere.
0: Yeah. And that there might be a few blessings in your life that you might be able to use to bless other people as well.
1: And sometimes you have to go looking for them. So be really alert to find them.
0: Do that. Yep. This is music from We the Kings. It's called Falling So in Love.

0: Bailey Zimmerman and Brandon Lake, Just Believe. Rise and Shine with Deb and Dave. Having a look at our weather forecast. Beautiful sunny day today. Top temperature of 28 degrees. I don't reckon you could get much more of a perfect day than what that is, except for tomorrow, which will be very much like today, except just 29 degrees. It's okay, Deb. We hadn't hit 30, but we will on Monday. So, yeah, looking into next week, Monday's going to be warm, 31 degrees, but then Tuesday dropping right down, Wednesday, top of only 22 and possible showers. So those temperatures are doing their usual up and down like it has been for the last few weeks.
1: Words to live by. Today's encouraging words.
2: They come from Philippians 1 verses 3 and 4. All my prayers for you are full of praise to God. When I pray for you, my heart is full of joy.
0: Yeah.
2: Isn't that cool?
0: Isn't it beautiful to have friends, family, people that you know, where you would say that about them?
2: Mm-hmm.
0: You know, every time I think about you, I pray, I praise, I'm blessed because of you.
2: Yeah.
0: When you have those people in your life, you just feel life is more complete.
2: Yeah, yeah.
0: You know, I mean, obviously having God in your life makes it even more so. But having those people and being able to go, yes, thank you for you. And I thank God for you as well. So, perhaps today, maybe the encouragement is to flick a text to somebody and just say, hey, out of Philippians, I want to remind you of these verses because it really means this about you today.
2: Perfect.
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0: Rubies and Gold, that is Taryn Stokes. Happy school holidays, kids. Starting today, you've got a bit of a longer one this time with the long weekend
1: One extra day.
0: Yeah, one extra day at the end.
1: I know one of my families, every end of term they have a big, they put the blankets on the floor, lots of party food and watch something great on telly. So I hope they enjoy that tonight.
0: Last night or tonight?
1: Oh, whenever. Somewhere at the end of the holiday.
0: Okay. At the end of the holidays?
1: At the end of the
0: term.
1: The term.
0: Yes.
1: Yeah. Depends when they're working, because my son's a nurse.
0: Anyway, it doesn't really matter at all, does it? I want to share something about a school. There was a school.
1: Oh, no, it's holidays.
0: I know, but, you know, being reflective. Okay. A school went into lockdown. It was in America, and understandably, they put the whole school in lockdown because a teacher had looked out the window and seen a mountain lion on the edge of the playground. They did the right thing, phoned the police, they rocked up, did the whole thing, only to find that it actually wasn't a mountain lion. It was a monstrous cat.
1: Oh, a normal cat that just has the markings of.
0: Well, yeah, it was the same sort of colour, but it was a little on the pudgy side. Such a big cat that, the teacher thought it was a mountain lion and locked down the whole school.
1: Because of a fat cat.
0: Yeah. Could you imagine?
1: Like a Garfield was walking through the school.
0: I don't know. Yeah, how would the teacher feel? Like, yes, I did the right thing, or oops, I should have known.
1: How would the cat feel knowing that it, was misnomered?
0: Yeah. Obviously, they needed a little bit more clarity in their thinking, which is this song right now from Vance Joy.
1: Oh, you're good.

0: you. 92.9 Voice FM, broadcasting hope across Toowoomba and the Darling Downs. That was Vance Joy, Clarity. Now, in a little bit of time, we're going to come back and have a look at our Would You Rather for today. A bit of a new thing that we've been doing, Deb, where we've got two kind of contrasting ideas and we get to have a bit of a chat about, obviously, which one we would rather. Mm-hmm. I'm not going to give you any idea at all, Deb. I'm going to throw you in cold.
1: I guess you know what it is.
0: Not yet. I'm about to have a look. But
1: so you'll be cool and I'll be cold.
0: Fair enough. But first of all, we'll take a break and then back with music from Benson Boone and Natalie Lane.
2: There's a saying, every grey hair tells a story. Do you worry about going grey?
3: Well, I think grey is better than no hair.
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2: As we get older, we need to adapt to a lot of changes. 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
8: 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You're so good at being down on yourself.

0: Still running to you, that is Natalie Lane. Rise and shine with Deb and Dave here at Voice FM. It's time for today's Would You Rather. All right, you ready, Deb?
1: No.
0: Would you rather, this is so good. Would you rather, A, every time you walk into a room, you forget why you went there, but you do remember 30 seconds later, or B, you never forget why you went into the room, but every time you discover you've already got something in your hand that you've absolutely no idea why you picked it up? All right, which would you rather? Going into the room, going, I have no idea, 30 seconds later you get it, or you know why you're there, but you just don't know why you've got something in your hand. Which one would it be, Deb?
1: I'm quite patient. So I'll go with the first one. Because within seconds, I'm going to
0: 30 know. Seconds, yeah. See, I have the reality of A most of the time, walking into a room and going, why am I here? Problem is, it takes me more than 30 seconds to figure it out. You know, I'm often in there going, I don't know why I'm here. You turn around, you go back out again in the hope that somewhere along the way you will remember.
1: So which one would you do?
0: I would like A because it's only going to take me 30 seconds to remember.
1: It would be better than it is.
0: The whole having something in your hand that you've no idea why you picked it up, I think I'd probably do that too. You know, you'd go and you go.
1: So you do both of these?
0: Well, kind of.
1: You go around.
0: Is that
1: quite
0: a sign
1: forgetful.
0: Of old age or something?
1: Well, do you remember your wife's name? Because I think that's important.
0: Who?
1: I was just going to say, at least if you did that, it's okay. But yeah. I'm a bit worried now.
0: Are you like this though? Like, do you go somewhere and you go, why am I here?
1: Only sometimes. Yeah.
0: Sometimes as in sometimes per day or sometimes per week.
1: I do know that I'll head to the other end of the house and I know there's a reason I didn't just do it spasmodically.
0: Yeah.
1: And I go, I'm going to remember soon. And it usually is when I start to come back and I go, oh, that's why.
0: You walk slower and slower in the hope that you'll remember before you actually get to that door at the end.
1: Or I go to the kitchen and I go, was it pantry, fridge, cupboard?
0: Is it to do with just having a really busy brain?
1: I think that's exactly what it is. It's not old age at all. It's just, you know.
0: It couldn't be. I'm not that old, surely.
1: Yeah, that taking – when you think of the years that we have lived, all that information in your head, that's a lot of info.
0: It is.
1: So I think we're doing quite well.
0: Which kind of then makes sense if my dad, who's like 2 weeks away from turning 100 less if he forgets things, he's got 100 years of stuff in his head.
1: Oh, totally.
0: But do you know what I find amazing? He can remember things. Like my dad is 100 years old and he has got the best memory, really.
1: Wow.
0: Like he will remember all of these things.
1: Amazing.
0: Every so often he says, oh, I just can't remember anymore. It's like, Dad.
1: Oh, thank goodness.
0: That's okay. I don't remember most things anyway. So,
1: is he good with names? Can he remember people?
0: Oh, yeah.
1: Better than you?
0: Oh, yeah. I'm sorry, I'm pretty bad with names.
1: Yeah.
0: Anyway, look, there you go. So I think we've probably both landed on the would you rather of walk into a room
1: and
0: where you don't remember why you're there, but 30 seconds later you will remember, because that sounds like an improvement for me.
1: Yeah, right.
0: Rise and shine with Deb and Dave.
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0: That is the temper trap. So much sky, rise and shine with Deb and Dave. Can you believe we're just about 1 hour down, Deb? So, soon, news and weather at the top of the hour.
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3: Mary was blessed to have an angel tell her she would bear the Saviour of the world. But it wasn't easy. Hi, I'm Tanya Harris of God Conversations. The promise was breathtaking. But imagine how Mary felt as her belly began to grow, when the gossip spread amongst the neighbourhood, and even her fiancé planned to break their engagement. So what did Mary do? She turned to someone who understood how it felt to hear from God about a miraculous child. She went to her cousin Elizabeth. You can only imagine her thoughts walking over there. How am I going to explain? But she didn't need to. The moment she knocked on Elizabeth's door, the baby leapt in Elizabeth's womb, and Elizabeth prophesied God's promise. Mary's story is a reminder that God gives us others in the church to bear his promises. We're not supposed to walk this faith journey alone. For more on having your own God conversations, go to godconversations.com.
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5: In this bulletin, a music festival targeted by anti-Israeli threats and the White House banning major media outlets. With the details, I'm Jaden James. An Australian music festival has been thrown into chaos after promoters were targeted with anti-Israeli threats. Festival organisers have been forced to pull 5 Israeli artists from their lineup, while events in Sydney and Melbourne have been relocated. Police are investigating after 2 of the promoters' cars were found burnt out and weeks of threatening messages were sent to them. Global AI leader Anthropic says its infrastructure in Australia data centres will be restricted due to ongoing copyright disputes. The tech giant is calling for a new licensing framework to compensate Australian creators and media companies. Leaders say until changes are made, local facilities will only be used to process query responses rather than train new AI models. Cigarette smugglers are using airport drug mule tactics to cash in on Australia's booming tobacco black market. Brianna Eddie-Bowles has more.
6: Australian Border Force has recorded a rise in travellers attempting to smuggle tobacco and vapes across Melbourne's borders. Officials intercepting 4 Chinese nationals at Melbourne Airport this month, carrying roughly $250,000 worth of illegal cigarettes in their luggage. It's the latest in a string of tobacco and vape smuggling busts, with Border Force seizing over 214,000 illicit cigarettes and 3.4 tonnes of loose tobacco last financial year alone.
5: Brianna Eddie-Bowles with that report. The federal government is expanding the PBS to make key treatments for eczema, asthma and severe hives significantly cheaper. Under next month's changes, new pre-filled pen devices for asthma sufferers that usually cost over $450 a script will drop to a maximum of $25. Overseas, Donald Trump has announced an immediate ban on major news outlets from covering the White House. The US president is accusing CNN, MS Now and Politico of reporting fake news, suggesting further media bans could follow. Mr. Trump argues he's putting the values of Americans first.
7: You need borders and you need fair and free voting. And you know what you need? You need a free press. When you look at CNN, it's just fake. That's why their ratings are no good. It's one-sided. It's never good.
5: CNN has labelled the decision as unconstitutional and illegal. In sport, the Roosters will be targeting Brendan Trindle tonight in their NRL semi-final against the Sharks. The Cronulla 5/8 has been rushed back early from a shoulder dislocation, but Roosters coach Trent Robinson says it's all about balance.
8: In these games, you've got to know where to get to and what to look at in opposition, but we want to play our game really well. And some of that will be at certain players, but it'll be mostly through our style of play.
5: Meanwhile, in the AFL, the Dockers are through to the grand final after beating the Swans by 12 points. That's the latest news in sport. I'm Jaden James.
9: 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Having a look at our weather forecast. Top today of 28 degrees. Going to be a beautiful sunny day and pretty much a carbon copy tomorrow. 29 degrees, 31 on Monday. From Tuesday, it starts to cool down, and by Thursday, there'll be some rain around and only a top of 21 degrees.
10: Yeah.
9: 10 degrees difference over four days.
10: It's trying to make its mind up, isn't it?
9: Just makes it very confusing. I'm sorry. You don't know how to dress. Just saying. No? Anyway, shall we do this instead?
10: Yeah.
11: Words to live by. Today's encouraging words.
10: They come from Philippians 1, 3 and 4. I thank God for you Christians at Philippi whenever I think of you. My constant prayers for you are a real joy.
9: Constant prayers are a joy when you think about these people that have blessed, you know.
10: And it goes on to say that we've worked together for the gospel. So when you work beside someone in the same direction and trying to do God's work, it bonds you so well. And he's obviously joyful for all that they've achieved.
9: I think we would both say that about each other, right?
10: Yeah.
9: Nice.
10: It's nearly 13 years of us working together.
9: That's right.
10: But I've known you before that.
9: Yeah. That's lovely.
10: Yeah, it's a delight. It's so good to be able to pray with a smile on your face.
9: Hey, if you'd like to catch up with the Words to Live By, you can do so on our social media pages, or you can check out the YouBible version on your phone.
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1: David, I read something, it was last week we didn't get to do this story, but it was to do with Ground Zero and a lot of stories came up at the 25th anniversary. Yeah. And I read this and I thought, we've got to talk about this one. It turns out that after the collapse of the buildings, they had, obviously there was a lot of searching, but they called in more than 300 dogs to do searching to smell out the humans and all that. They came from all parts of America, so they were talented dogs. And they had their handlers come with them, and they were just trained to do one thing, and that was to find people who are still breathing under the ground. How amazing is that? The thing is, within a few days, the numbers of people they found diminished until there was none that they were coming across. And they noticed something about the dogs. They were all becoming quite depressed because they kept looking, and their job was to find an alive person. And when they weren't, it was affecting the dogs greatly. So they decided to do something before they sent the dogs home. That there was different handlers and police officers, some volunteers, all this volunteered to go in and hide themselves under debris. And so that they were able to find quite a lot of them. But they did it for a couple of days. So they put themselves down. I mean, it would have been quite traumatic. You're putting yourself in amongst building and rubble and knowing that people are in there somewhere as well. But they were able to do it for the dogs so that they felt useful and they went away happy. So they
0: and probably actually, for the handlers as well, right?
1: So it helped.
0: What a fun thing.
1: Yeah. So it helped their mental state, so they could go back knowing that they were able to keep doing their
0: happy puppy dogs.
1: Yeah. What a good thought. It was a vet that thought of that.
0: Yeah. Great. Thanks for sharing, Deb.
1: Yeah.
0: Back into the music. This is One Republic. Running.

0: Never Gonna Die, that is Crowder. Rise and Shine with Deb and Dave.
1: Rise and Shine. Little minds. Big laughs.
0: Now, it's interesting, Deb, that you were talking about dogs before, because this week the kids...
2: And you talked about a cat that was a mountain lion.
0: Well, true. This week the kids actually are talking about dogs.
2: Oh, good on them.
0: So, Miller, who is six, said, "My dog is very good at knowing when I'm sad. He's also very good at stealing my toast, which makes me sad."
2: And then he has to fix him up.
0: Yeah. Kobe, seven. "Our cat doesn't like me, but she sleeps on my bed, so I'm really confused." Sophia, five. "The puppy ate my homework. Mum said that's not an excuse anymore."
2: And the kid's going, "What does that mean?"
0: Yeah. Hamish, who is eight. "I love our dog. I just wish he didn't smell like whatever he's found."
2: I get that.
0: Our dog is... Nadia is six, and she said, "The cat bought a mouse inside. I think she was showing us her shopping." Being grocery shopping. Archie, seven, obviously not from Queensland, said, "Our rabbit is cute until you have to clean up after it."
2: Any animal.
0: I think there's a mistake in this one because it says Grace is 70. I don't think Grace is a kid if she's 70. Anyway, Grace, 7 or 70, said, "I had dogs most of my life. They still managed to surprise me." Thanks, Grace.
2: Well,
0: I don't know how Grace ended up in the kids thing.
2: she just wanted to be heard.
0: Maybe she was the one doing the interviews. I don't know. Anyway, thanks for sharing, Grace. Rise and Shine with Deb and Dave.
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1: Recently we were filming in Hong Kong and I was leaving a cafe with my hands full of five coffees when an elderly Chinese resident jumped to his feet and opened the door for me. As I left the cafe, thankful for his small act of kindness, I thought through our times of travel and was reminded again of the numerous times we had experienced the kindness of strangers. It challenged me as a Christian communicator. I believe in the fallen nature of humanity, that we're all broken and lost, yet it's wrong to demonize everyone everywhere. This kindness was also a reminder to all of us. Be kind to others. Greet others with a smile. Be warm. Say thank you. Express appreciation. Kindness to strangers is what makes living in cities, towns, and communities a joy rather than a challenge.
0: Carl Faze for DailyNudge.org.
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1: That is Toby Mac, Nothing Sweeter, Rise and Shine with Deb and Dave.
2: David, do you watch much telly?
1: What? Probably too much.
2: Okay. Yeah. So, but

0: 92.9 Voice FM. If you're into binging TV series, we've got some maybe slightly scary information for you about how long it would take you to actually watch the whole of a series.
1: Now, this is without a cup of tea, without a shower, without sleeping, without going to the toilet.
0: Yep. Yeah, this is non-stop. So Stranger Things.
1: Yes.
0: If you were to watch all of Stranger Things, it would take you 1 day and 21 hours, nearly 2 days, just to watch it non-stop. And I reckon there'd be some people who would actually do that.
1: Okay.
0: Just go, yep, 48 hours non-stop.
1: What about The Office? That would take 3 days and 5 hours.
0: A bit similar if you would watch all of the episodes of Friends. That would take you 3 days and 19 hours. Did you ever watch Lost?
1: Yes.
0: Yeah. It would.

0: take you 3 days and 16 hours to watch all of it, and the ending would still be terrible.
1: I know. And you go, why did I do that? And then you could go to House. Now, you've watched that. You've been watching that, haven't you?
0: I wouldn't say I've watched all of it, but it was a thing in the day.
1: Jeff Bean's watching it now.
0: Oh, okay.
1: He's having a rest because he's so sick of his attitude. Well, 5 days and 10 hours.
0: Isn't that incredible?
1: That's a lot of time.
0: That's a lot of episodes. I know.
1: And what about CSI?
0: Which one of them?
1: The first one we come to. See how the
0: goes which
1: around?
0: One of the CSIs?
1: It doesn't say.
0: Because, like, if you watch all of it, CSI New York, CSI Sydney, CSI Miami.
1: Well,
0: like,
1: let's rush to The Simpsons.
0: Oh, anyway, if CSI, 10 hours, seven.
1: 10 days.
0: 10 days, 7 hours. Simpsons. Where's
1: 12
0: that one?
1: Days, what? 19 hours.
0: Are they still doing The Simpsons? I have never watched an episode of The Simpsons.
1: Me either.
0: Are they still doing it?
1: I think they are.
0: Wow.
1: That doesn't seem like enough. But they're short. They're short. So.
0: Okay. My daughter has been watching bits and pieces of Grey's Anatomy.
1: Well, she would. The nurse?
0: The nurse type thing. If she was to watch all of it, it would take nearly 2 weeks nonstop, 13 days and 22 hours.
1: Yeah, and finally, Law and Order is the winner at the moment. 17 days, 17 hours.
0: That's just ridiculous.
1: That's a lot of acting.
0: Yeah. You know what's not in there is things like Days of Our Lives.
1: Oh, well, no, that's,
0: I mean, 'cause that's
1: life.
0: Like,
1: lifetime.
0: When did Days of Our Lives even start?
1: Well,
0: it must have been a long time ago.
1: It was before 83.
0: Really?
1: Because I watched it when I had a baby, first baby.
0: Okay.
1: It had been going quite a while.
0: I'm searching right now.
1: I think in the 70s. So David is one finger typing.
0: Yeah, one finger typing.
1: Yeah.
0: Ooh.
1: The 70s.
0: 8th of November, 1965, it premiered on NBC.
1: So it's
0: been going for 61 years come the end of this year.
1: Oh, dear.
0: That's just incredible.
1: How did they? They would just repeat the stories over and over.
0: Surely.
1: And
0: it says that it was moved to a streaming platform in 2022. So maybe it's not even being broadcast anymore. It was on NBC originally.
1: Anyway.
0: Yeah, there we go. So imagine how many years it would take you to watch all of
1: those. My sister and I both had a baby at the same time. And so we would,
0: when
1: we're
0: feeding. Baby?
1: No. She was in Brisbane and I was in Mackay, and we would talk to each other about watching it while we were nursing our babies. And she said, make sure you notice that in every scene is the same Boston fern, and they'll just move it around. And it's true. It's everywhere. Really? Same one.
0: I wonder if that fern still lives at 61 years old. It's the oldest fern in history.
1: Yeah.
0: And probably the longest character that's ever played in the whole thing.
1: And hey, did it well.
0: It's Rise. No acting here. It was so good. Yeah. Rise and Shine with Deb and Dave.
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0: That, of course, is Emerson Day, No Smoke. Rise and Shine with Deb and Dave. We've got an update on a story from a couple of weeks ago, Deb.
1: Yes, I do. Dusty Langby was to walk from somewhere
0: in the West. My brain just went to, we just did the song No Smoke and his name is Dusty. Oh, there's got to be a bit of a real, anyway, keep going.
1: That's okay.
0: Sorry.
1: He was going to walk 500 k's from Western New South Wales to Canberra to talk to the Prime Minister about raising money to make sure there's support for sick kids and helping them with medical care.
0: Yeah.
1: He wanted to raise $500,000 and he walked and lots of people joined him and he arrived in Canberra last Monday and he has already raised $2 million.
0: What was his goal?
1: $500,000.
0: Yeah. So four times that.
1: Yeah, yeah.
0: That's incredible.
1: Only 12 years old. What a good
0: so amazing,
1: kid. He's going to get something out of that, like an award or whatever.
0: Maybe blisters, but.
1: and I haven't heard how it went, how the talk went, but yeah good stuff. Ooh,
0: that's so good. Thanks for sharing, Deb.
1: Yeah.
0: Rise and Shine with Deb and Dave.
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0: That's the Birds of Tokyo. 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Heading up towards the news and weather at the top of the hour. Next hour, I want to share a story with you about an 81-year-old man who recently has been arrested.
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4: When I was a kid, I came home from school with head lice, or nits as we called it in the 80s. Mum shampooed us with that weird shampoo and wrapped our heads in Glad Wrap like they used to. The next day, she walked straight into my classroom and just started randomly checking everyone's hair for nits. Obviously, it meant I had nits, so for the next week, everyone called me Knithead. 2 weeks later, I was on show and tell, so Mum and I made everyone pancakes with ice cream and chocolate sauce. All of a sudden, I went from the knit kid to the ice cream kid. Have you ever noticed that a lot of things blow over with time? Not everything, of course, but some things that are bad will blow over. It may not feel like it right now, but if you just wait and hold fast for a couple of days, what's plaguing you now could be a non-issue in just a matter of moments.
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